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2: I just want to speak to anybody out there that's like, I don't know if heaven's my home. 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If you confess with your mouth that Jesus is Lord and believe in your heart that God raised him from the dead, you will be saved. So right now, you can cry out to Jesus.
3: I'm homesick for heaven.
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4: 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I literally focus on the music and not the distractions around me. 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
1: Stories like this are possible because people like you give. 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
5: Some days worship feels easy, and other days it feels like a choice. And 1 Chronicles 16:28 calls us into that choice. It says, "O nations of the world, recognize the Lord. Give to the Lord glory and strength." Even in the middle of our normal, busy, or heavy days, we can pause and give God the honor he deserves. And something shifts when we do. Our focus moves off of us and back onto him, where it belongs. I'm Lacey, and that's your Verse of the Day at Air One. Worship now.

0: always the right song at the right moment that y'all are playing when I'm listening. It's crazy. Yeah, you've been so, so, so, so,
1: so, so good. It's an affirmation that we're doing something right, and there's good that's coming out of listening to Air One.
0: This worship is just really awesome.
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3: I want to talk about something so important for our generation, the difference between my truth and God's truth. We hear everywhere, live your truth, but I'm here to tell you that's not the full story. Urban Dictionary defines my truth as a personal opinion that can't be argued with. But if we base our life on feelings or momentary opinions, then we end up lost. In John 18, Pilate asked Jesus, "What is truth?" It's a question that's been around for centuries, and the answer is still the same. Jesus is the truth. Pilate was swayed by the crowd by choosing Barabbas over Jesus simply because it was just the easier thing to do. Today, the world does the same thing, choosing comfort over truth. But God's truth doesn't just comfort, it transforms. So what's your foundation? Are you living by your truth? Are you living by the standard of the truth of Jesus? When we align ourselves to Him, we find a freedom that's deeper, more lasting, and more fulfilling than anything the world offers.
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3: The story behind the song. Red Rocks Worship, featuring Chris Brown. The Lord is with me.
5: Hey, it's Tyler from Red Rocks Worship. We wrote this song to remind people everywhere that no matter what you're facing, the Lord is with you.
6: The Lord is with me.
5: Psalm 46 says that He is an ever-present help in our time of need. 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Jesus, the Lord, is with you.
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2: We often allow crisis to determine our spiritual practices, not conviction. When things go wrong, I got a prayer life. But prayer and fasting is trying to get us operating from a place of conviction, not just a place of crisis. Daniel didn't wait until he was in the lion's den to pray. In fact, the reason he was there was because he was praying. The lion's den wasn't an opportunity for Daniel to develop a prayer life. No, the lion's den exposed the prayer life Daniel already fought for. See, we don't rise to the level of our faith in crisis. We fall to the level of our formation. Formation happens at a fundamental level. You can't outperform fundamentals. Fundamentals are where the battle is fought.
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3: Some days worship feels easy, and other days it feels like a choice. And 1 Chronicles 16:28 calls us into that choice. It says, "O nations of the world, recognize the Lord. Give to the Lord glory and strength." Even in the middle of our normal, busy, or heavy days, we can pause and give God the honor he deserves. And something shifts when we do. Our focus moves off of us and back onto him, where it belongs. I'm Lacey, and that's your Verse of the Day at Air One. Worship now.

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1: 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Views and opinions expressed on this program aren't necessarily that of the host, staff, or management. Content may not be suitable for young children.
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3: Welcome to Closer Look. I'm Maria Morgan. Someone you love is elderly, or maybe they're sick or disabled. You take care of their daily needs, and that makes you a caregiver. And that's hard. So there's help, advice, and community. You don't have to do it alone. Closer Look's Rafael Sierra connects caregivers with two agencies working to provide what you need.
4: Here with Edwin Walker from the Administration for Community Living. Edwin, thank you so much for joining us today on Closer Look.
5: Thank you, Rafael. I'm very pleased to be here with you.
4: What's the mission of ACL?
5: The mission of ACL is to really enhance the ability of older people and people with disabilities to live independently, with dignity, and facilitating their ability to continue to live in the community and to be fully engaged in the community. We are the federal government. We oversee all national programs in the field of aging, and we are really focused on giving states guidance and then having states subdivide the states into planning and service areas and providing an array of services to every community in this country.
4: And how long has the organization been around for?
5: The Administration on Aging has existed since 1965. It was created by the Older Americans Act, which was a part of a three-part strategy of President Johnson to really address the issues of older people at that time. The Medicare provided assistance with physician services. Medicaid addressed those who were indigent. And the Older Americans Act designed this nationwide system of services and supports to help older people stay in their own homes, maintain their health, their independence, and their dignity.
4: What's the difference between ACL and other organizations that do similar work as you?
5: I think what makes ACL unique is our incredible mission. We coordinate with other programs. As an example, and many people know us as the Meals on Wheels people, we provide funding for Meals on Wheels throughout every state in this country. The United States Department of Agriculture provides food assistance, but we actually provide meals, the preparation of meals for those who are not able to do it for themselves, or to provide meals in a senior center or a community center throughout the country.
4: So, Edwin, does a person who is being taken care of have a say about who takes care of them? Who gets to decide?
5: The person receiving the care should be the person deciding who cares for them. I don't know of anyone who wants a stranger or someone that they would not accept. That's very inconsistent with a principle that we push forward. It's called person-centered care, where the care recipient, whether it's informal care, which is unpaid, or paid services, that individual receiving the care should be the director of the kind of care that they receive, as well as the director with regard to who is providing the care to them. For individuals who may be cognitively impaired, generally the family will be providing care to them, but in certain situations, there may be a need for some other type of assistance. We will always first look to the individual to make a decision and to participate actively in deciding who provides care and support to them. If, however, no other options are available, an option that is of last resort would be for a determination to be made by others. And that can be in a legal setting or in an informal setting.
4: This is Closer Look. I'm Rafael Sierra, here with Edwin Walker, telling us all about the Administration for Community Living. What are the expectations of a caregiver, especially a family member caring for a loved one?
5: Family caregiving is a great example of love. It provides compassion. It requires compassion. It requires being in touch with another person and giving of yourself to enable that other person, that loved one, that family member, that friend, that neighbor, the ability to stay in their own home, to maintain their health, to live the life that they want to live, apart from having to go into a facility of any kind, like a nursing home. And we know of the significance of and the value, the monetary value of caregiving. There are studies that show that family caregivers provide approximately $522 billion worth of care each year. That's not a small amount, and it's not an amount that the public sector could assume if those family caregivers weren't there. So we provide support to those family caregivers. We give them information about being a caregiver. We help them get assistance with services that would support them. We train them in terms of how to provide care so that they don't injure themselves. We help develop caregiver support groups so that they don't feel alone and feel like they're the only ones in this situation. We provide respite care, a broad array of respite care, to give the caregivers a break, because everyone will need a break away from providing care 24/7 in many cases, but also they'll need a break in order to give themselves the ability to recharge, to refresh, to clear their minds, to get away from the stress. And then we provide what's called supplemental services, which involves, let's assess what is valuable to that specific caregiver and to the recipient of the care. And let's have funding that's flexible enough to give them whatever they feel is important. I'll give you an example, for instance. Let's say that the care recipient has asthma, and they don't have air conditioning, or they don't have the best air quality in their home. Our funding is flexible enough that the caregiver could purchase an air purifier or an air conditioner so that the home environment is conducive to continuing to keep that older person in their home, and they can provide support to that person.
4: Is it more challenging to take care of someone who might be older compared to someone with a disability? I know that all circumstances are different, but what do you see out there?
5: I think you have to look at the functional ability of individuals. It's going to vary greatly. You could have an older person with Alzheimer's who physically is fine, but the cognitive decline puts a tremendous stress on the caregiver and requires constant review, monitoring, assessment, oversight. Similarly, you could have a person who has physical disabilities who needs support and assistance from an individual, a caregiver who performs functions like an attendant would perform. They may also assist an individual getting in and out of the bed, transferring to a wheelchair, toileting, functions that we refer to as the activities of daily living. So it's going to vary based on the individual situation and the needs of the person needing the care. What's important is a comprehensive assessment of those needs so that what the caregiver provides is the appropriate type of support that the individual needs. And it also allows the caregiver to receive support funded by our agency to ensure that the caregiver doesn't decline in their health, physically or mentally.
4: This is Closer Look. I'm Rafael Sierra, here with Edwin Walker, telling us all about the Administration for Community Living. What are your top resources for caregivers and their loved ones? I know that you mentioned certain resources, but how about like financial and somebody who needs housing or even to cover basic needs?
5: So many caregivers, in fact, most caregivers, are often reluctant to ask for help. They will sometimes feel guilty because they don't feel they're doing enough, or they feel like they're not performing as well as they would like. And so it's important for caregivers to know And I would urge all caregivers to feel okay with reaching out for help. And the resource that I would provide is called the Elder Care Locator. It is a toll-free number, as well as a website, that connects anyone calling for help with our national service delivery system, so that supports and services for caregivers, as well as for the care recipient, are available throughout every community in this country. Again, that's the Elder Care Locator. The number is 1-800-677-1116. 1-800-677-1116. Or on the web, you can put in eldercare.acl.gov.
4: Is there anything else you'd like our listeners to remember about the Administration for Community Living?
5: What I'd like for folks to know about the Administration for Community Living first is that we exist, that we're here to provide help, assistance, support to older individuals and people with disabilities of all ages. Our mission is to enable those individuals to maintain their health, to remain active and engaged in the community, and to support them in their life's endeavors to live a good quality life.
4: Edwin, thank you so much for joining us today on Closer Look.
5: Thank you. Nice speaking with you, Raphael.
4: This is Closer Look. I'm Raphael Sierra, here with Marvell Adams from Caregiver Action Network. Marvell, thank you so much for joining us today on Closer Look.
6: Thanks so much for having me. It's a pleasure.
4: What's the mission of Caregiver Action Network?
6: Our mission really is to support the resourcefulness and capabilities of family caregivers, because we recognize it's not trying to convince or give individuals a pathway to actually being caregivers. They're already caregivers by the time, you know, they start reaching out for support. Our role and our mission really is to ensure they have the resources they need and that they have the capabilities they need in order to be effective caregivers, but also to be able to support their own self-care and ensure that their needs are met.
4: What makes Caregiver Action Network different from other organizations that serve people with chronic conditions, disabilities, and so forth?
6: Our uniqueness is in that we focus and bring center the needs of the caregiver, because we recognize that, you know, whether someone acknowledges it or not, many, many of us have been caregivers or will be caregivers at some point during our lives, whether that's for a mom, that could be for a sister, it could be for a child. And understanding that the difference we make is ensuring that everything we do reaches directly out to support caregivers. And so that may be that we offer support and service in figuring out what's going on with a Medicare copay and not understanding what a bill looks like, to needing support for a loved one and not understanding the disease process that their loved one may be experiencing. Or, you know, we find many times, and I think as the world woke up to during the pandemic, mental health is extremely important, and caregiver mental health is really paramount in their ability to be able to thrive and support their loved one. So for us, we really make our mark by providing supports and services that allow caregivers to do their best in caring for their loved one.
4: Marvell, how many caregivers do you estimate are out there caring for their loved ones? What do the numbers tell us?
6: You know, that is a really good question, Raphael. So when we talk about family caregivers, we really are talking about individuals that could be a 65-year-old man caring for a spouse that has early onset dementia. It could be a 15-year-old kid who came home and found out that his mom has colon cancer and all of a sudden finds that his after-school routine is much different than it was before. But when you talk about the full spectrum of whether it's younger adults, whether it's a sandwich generation, so individuals that have an older adult that they may have a caregiving role for, as well as an adult child or a younger child that they have a responsibility for, that stuck in the middle piece of it as well is also a really important piece of how we look at caregivers and count that number. And so for us, we look at the upwards of 90 million individuals across our country at some point are caregivers throughout the year. And that really comes down to recognizing that there are so many ways that caregivers show up, and many times sometimes they are unseen and unannounced. So that can be a family that has newborn kids that are premature, and their role for caring for them is much different than it would be for a child being brought to full term and healthy. And that can be also for an individual that is a grandparent who is responsible for their grandchildren and being a caregiver role that is much different than they would have planned to have as a grandfather or mother. So, you know, for us, that 90 million number really encapsulates the full spectrum of the number of individuals that are serving as caregivers throughout the country.
4: It sounds like people are not choosing to become caregivers for a loved one.
6: You know, you make an excellent point with that. Really is something that many times is coming from a place of crisis or at least a place of uncertainty for a short or longer period of time. And so that's why we really provide our resources in a manner that allow folks to, whether it's come to our caregiver help desk and speak with someone directly on our help desk phone lines, or to chat online or even email us. But recognizing that caregivers connecting with resources as well as caregivers connecting with other caregivers is an important part of ensuring that caregivers have the support they need. So no one necessarily wakes up in the morning thinking that their day is going to change dramatically and all of a sudden they're going to be a caregiver by the end of the day. But that really is how it happens for most individuals. And so for us, we really strive to make sure that people are aware of our Facebook community group, caregiver community, so that individuals can reach out and say, hey, you know, I was thinking about using this service, or I was thinking about talking to this doctor, and really get direct commentary and feedback from those that may have been through it before. So, you know, for us, everything comes down to how do we make that caregiver in the best position possible in order to not only thrive in their own right, in their own humanity, but also being able to support their loved one.
4: So do you see that family has become the first choice to care for a loved one in need?
6: You know, I guess I put it this way, is that, you know, things happen pretty quickly. And well, I could tell you my own case as a kid, as a teenager, my mom, you know, had a stroke. And so, you know, I found that, you know, after overnight, my mom going to the hospital, that when she came back, because my dad, you know, needed to work outside the house, and the economics of our household were that if you didn't work, you didn't get paid. And so I found that I was helping my mom more than I think most teenagers would expect to. Most of that has to do with affordability, but also recognizing that there really is a love and a passion that exists, of course, and a need for that individual to be a part of that person's care plan. And so whether they have paid caregivers or not, there really is always going to be a role for that family caregiver, because whether it's guiding the doctor's visits, whether it's following up on treatments, you know, there is kind of a fallacy that having someone just to help that loved one is where the buck stops. It really goes far beyond that. It goes to picking up prescriptions from the pharmacist, going to the doctor's visits, doing research on clinical trials. There's just so much that family caregivers do. And then you go into the understanding that, you know, it's not as if caregivers are trained readily to be caregivers. We are partnering with a company called Embodied Labs out of California, using virtual reality training sessions for family caregivers to give them skill sets they may use while they are caring for their loved ones. You then have individuals that really don't have a chosen family to lean upon. And so, you know, where do they get supports and services from? You know, 2 to 3 out of every 5 individuals are caregivers at some point during the year. And some just don't identify themselves with caregivers, and recognizing that there is a need for us to raise awareness as well as ensure that people know where to reach out to for resources.
4: This is Closer Look. I'm Rafael Sierra, here with Marvell Adams from Caregiver Action Network. How expensive is it really to hire a professional caregiver?
6: Well, you know, it really depends on how much time you may need someone. So if we take the hypothetical situation of a loved one is living at home and they need a caregiver with them throughout the day, meaning they can't be alone. So let's say you go off to work in the morning and that person comes in. So you work an 8-hour day, you know, give yourself some time on each side of it. So by the time you're done, you're paying someone to be paid caregiver for your loved one 9 hours a day. What's that equate to? $20, $25 an hour, most likely, 5 days a week, 7 days a week. That adds up pretty quickly. And for many individuals, that's just really outside of reach. But it also recognizes that even if you did pay for a caregiver, it is nearly out of reach for nearly all Americans to have that caregiver paid being there 24 hours a day. You know, 99.9 times out of 100, you're going to have a family caregiver at some point during that 24 hours that's going to need to step in an unpaid caregiver role. In some states in the United States, you actually can, if your loved one qualifies for Medicaid, someone can be paid to be their family caregiver, meaning receiving a amount of money to be that family caregiver through the state Medicaid program. But it really is specific to state regulations and rules and monies available. So part of it really is that folks don't know about the information that's out there. And so being able to seek out Caregiver Action Network and have part of that journey navigated for you, at least guided, so they can perhaps deploy resources that may be available through programs, through senior centers, support groups.
4: So Marvell, in your opinion, what important qualities must a family caregiver have in order to properly take care of someone?
6: You know, a few different things. I think the ability to ask for help, which may seem like a counterintuitive first rule. But, you know, caregivers, you can't give what you don't have. And so we say to folks, you know, just like they tell you before you take off in the airplane, if for some reason that oxygen mask falls down, put that oxygen mask on yourself before you help someone around you. So, you know, the first thing we say to caregivers is recognize that you are not alone and you need to be grounded in the fact that you can seek support. Also means being able to communicate effectively with the care team, the doctors, the nurses that your loved one may be engaging with, so that you can be not only aware of what's going on with your loved one's care plan, but you can advocate for that individual and actually make your presence known, not just, you know, waiting in the waiting room or sitting kind of in the corner of the exam room, but being able to share, hey, this is what's going on with mom, this is what's going on with my spouse or my cousin or my daughter, and being that advocate and recognizing that you have a very important role to play. Because at the end of the day, that doctor may prescribe medication, that pharmacist may fill that medication, but if the hands of that caregiver don't take that medication physically and give it to the person that needs it, the care plan is not effective. The other piece that we really think people need to be aware of and hold tight is understanding what their own needs are. Because watching out for signs of depression is an important piece of becoming a caregiver, because your whole world can be turned upside down. Everything you do no longer puts you, you know, in the driver's seat in the sense of your own needs and responsibilities, and you're caring for someone else as kind of a default for each day. And the last piece I mentioned is that, you know, making sure that you have your information and legal documents in order and other medical information as well, because at any given time that information could be needed, and to be able to have that accessible and have the knowledge of what your loved one may want from advanced directives or the medical information that may be available, so that you can be as effective as possible, but also to give yourself some peace of mind that you have the information you need.
4: Marvell, please give us some tips on how to best take care of a loved one. What comes to mind?
6: So technology, you know, being open to using new technology that may help you care for your loved one. Whether that is, you know, using Alexa to make it a bit easier to play music or to set reminders for yourself, whether it's having monitoring devices or other technologies that allow you to make your life easier and your loved one's life easier. The other thing that we always say to folks is taking care of your own health so that you can be strong enough to care for your loved one, but also recognizing that you have to be in a position to accept help from others and being able to take recommendations and suggestions and recognize that you are not meant to do this alone. And then lastly, you know, we really implore folks to give themselves credit for the work that they're doing every day, because it is such a tough job. And so if I can leave folks with one tip, I always say, give yourself your grace, give yourself the credit for understanding that, you know, every day that you're showing up for your loved one is a successful day. And every day and every moment that you're taking a break for yourself is part of a successful day. And so give yourself the credit of recognizing that you are doing everything you can and that your loved one is in a better place because of the support that you're providing.
4: How can caring for someone affect the family caregiver? You mentioned depression.
6: It's a very serious part of any caregiving role, because they're really, you know, our system is built around the patient. And it's like, okay, so this patient, this individual has cancer, you know, there are cancer centers, there's treatment plans, there's pathways, everything. And only recently are organizations starting to recognize the importance of the role of the family caregiver. But having said that, that becoming a caregiver really involves such an emotionally taxing circumstances sometimes, and also can be rather isolating. So if you could imagine, you know, going from spending a couple hours a day, perhaps interacting with colleagues and friends, or even a one night a week, you know, going out and having dinner, to you're in a caregiving role. And so it really starts to winnow you down to your self-worth being, you know, what you can do in that given day to support your loved one. And we really want people to recognize that that's not where it should stop and start, that it has to be that your mental health is important.
4: What about other potential challenges a caregiver can face at home, such as providing handbars, wheelchair ramps, et cetera, especially things that might be overlooked?
6: Yeah. And so that's another aspect that's truly important, because it's not always a given or intuitive to know what needs to happen in your home to make it a safer or capable space for the person that you may be taking care of. And so what we encourage people to do is that there are many organizations that exist out there to provide support and guidance, and even sometimes financial support. And so we offer up our caregiver help desk line at

0: that really is a part of caregiving as well, of understanding, okay, what is it that I can try that really works well for my dad that has dementia and he's really starting to wander more or be confused. And so being able to have that firsthand knowledge becomes really important for folks. But we also say that the individuals, caregiving is hard work, no matter how much, whether you do it 1 hour a day or 10 hours a day or, you know, several days a week. Taking respite breaks is so important and finding that space for yourself, because again, if you're not able to give energy and fill your own cup up, you really don't have any to give to your loved one.
1: Is there help for a person who cannot fulfill their obligations when caring for someone?
0: You know, it depends on local resources. And so in some states, you can receive support for respite care, meaning whether it's someone coming to assist and supplement your caregiving role in the home, or at times maybe having a loved one stay someplace in a congruent living setting that allows their loved one to take a break. Or more often than not, it's that caregiving circle. So recognizing that there are other individuals in your neighborhood at work that potentially are in caregiving roles and can perhaps provide support. But again, caregiving by and large still is an unpaid role for so many family caregivers. So being able to reach out to local resources, really through their local area agency on aging, or as I said, mentioning our caregiver help desk, in order to just know where to start and figure out what resources are available.
1: And how can a family caregiver best care for themselves, both physically and their mental well-being? What's your advice?
0: You know, I had an individual say, you know, I know I can't do it all. It's like, you know, I kind of think the opposite. It's like, you caregivers, they are amazing individuals, and maybe they can do it all, but they don't have to. You know, there's a recognition that there's only but so much you can do during a day, and you probably shouldn't do all of it. You really should give yourself some space and grace, and understanding that taking a break for yourself is extremely important. And so being able to recognize when you can take a break and a respite, being able to take some time to yourself, being able to call someone, whether it's our help desk or whether it's to call and speak with a friend and just vent about how you're doing as a means of respite for yourself. Planning for your own self-care is a part of being a caregiver.
1: What are your top resources for family caregivers?
0: So if you go to caregiveraction.org, you can find we have a family caregiver toolbox, which includes very specific information based on what your needs are right now. It could be the basics of caregiving. It could be that you're a long distance caregiver. It could be about financial and legal questions you may have, or it could be just trying to find where are these local resources so that I can find support and service right in my backyard, or even understanding what clinical trials are about and how to handle those. And so our toolbox is there for family caregivers. Everything we provide is free of charge. And so it's important for folks to recognize that, you know, this is a resource that is available to you right now, 24/7. 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
0: What I leave with folks with is that reach out to us, because really and truly each day that we get up at Caregiver Action Network, we get up in order to serve caregivers and everything they do each day.
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0: Thank you so much.
2: And that's our show. Big thanks to our Closer Look guests, and big thanks to our Closer Look producer, George Leonberger. I'm executive producer and Closer Look host, Maria Morgan. We'll do it again next week. So come back for another Closer Look.

0: Closer Look is a public affairs presentation. Opinions expressed by some of our guests may not reflect the views of Air One, and some topics aren't suitable for children. Air One is committed to community. Closer Look continues now with a look at local agencies, events, and issues.
1: Hello, this is Closer Look. I'm Tanya Bohannon. I'm here today with Mayor Ryan Grubbs of Harrison. Welcome, Mayor. I'm so happy to have you today.

0: Oh, and thank you very much for having me. I greatly appreciate the time and the ability to have a conversation with you today.
1: Mayor, you're a lifelong resident of Harrison. What does it mean to now serve as the mayor of the community where you grew up?
0: I am. I was born and raised in Harrison. Spent my whole life pretty much running around the streets of Harrison, except for the time I went to college, and for 3 years I did missionary work. To be able to be in this position now and to serve this community, this great community, it's an honor. It is. It is such an important part of my life, my family's life. You know, my grandfather sat on council and was mayor for a short stint, and to be able to follow in those footsteps means the world to me, so especially in this community.
1: What are some memories from growing up in Harrison that shaped how you view the city today?
0: Well, I think a lot of the memories that are important to me, obviously it may be different by individual, but, you know, going to our local swim club growing up, the 4th of July events, the parades, just walking around town. You know, the story that I tell people all the time is walking around town with my mom and dad and having to stop to talk to absolutely every person on the path. It was excruciating as a kid, but now they're some of my most valued memories, just being able to enjoy that camaraderie and that friendship and community as we walked around.
1: Sounds like you were a mayor in training.
0: I very well could have been.
1: Did that come from your parents being involved in public service, or why was that so important to them?
0: Actually, you know, my dad passed before I was able to get on a council and to be mayor. My mom has always been a big part of it. She helps with riding in parades and talking to people and everything, but it wasn't really part of their life. My dad did not serve at the city level or anything. He was always involved in different stuff. My mom was a nurse for decades, and she served in that. And as you well know, that can be a tough environment. So when it came back to the local level, it was really decompression time for them and just to be a part of the community. But they always raised us to serve. They did. They raised us to serve, to be helpful to fellow man and to our community, and whether it was scouts or other organizations, we always played a part in a little bit of everything.
1: Do you think that's what stirred your interest in public service then?
0: Absolutely. You know, I think that really did set the foundation for my brother, my sister, myself. I do. I think it set the foundation for us. And then our own self-interest. I remember before running for city council, just really enjoying that finance money side of the city and digging into that part of it and how I could play a part in it. Obviously, there's a lot to municipal government, but that was the part that really kind of triggered my interest and maybe how I could help in that arena.
1: Well, what are some of the most important lessons as a city council member that you remember?
0: I think the big part is from the city council side, you can get caught up in your isolated little areas. Our council members serve on different committees. So there's a police committee, a fire committee, something for every department of the city. And they serve on the committees that kind of answer questions for those areas. They can get isolated in those areas. I think the biggest recommendation that I can make is don't isolate yourself. Get out there, have the conversations about all the different areas. We're not expecting anyone to be an expert. It's trying to do your best for your community, gather the information that you can to make the best decision for whatever happens to be taking place at the time. Setting strategic goals to utilize taxpayer money in the most efficient manner possible is important, but getting stuff done around town, repaving Cater Avenue or Carolina Trace or updating well pumps. Those are all the things that are important in delivering water, whether it's for drinking water or for a fire service. So really diversify yourself and get out there and learn as much as possible is probably the thing that I jumped into, and I encourage others to when they do take part in municipal government.
1: Thanks for tuning in. This is Closer Look. I'm Tanya Bohannon. I'm here with Mayor Ryan Grubbs. Mayor, from the time that you decided to become mayor, what was it that drove you to that?
0: I think the biggest deciding factor for me was really probably much more on the administrative organizational roles of a mayor and probably the economic development piece of it. I am a commercial banker by day. I do not have the privilege to be a full-time mayor, so I do have an outside job. In that role, I talk to business owners and everything about their businesses, where they're going and everything. Well, that plays in directly to what I do with economic development conversations here at the city. Being able to sit down and talk with a business owner about what they want to try and accomplish here in our community is important, because we want them to be key players in our community. We want them to be successful for decades.
1: When people talk about growth in Harrison, what does that look like in practical terms?
0: Well, growth over the past 10 years has been absolutely incredible. Especially on the residential side, we're one of the last areas of Hamilton County in Southwest Ohio that has real land to grow. And we've really grown a lot residentially. Actually, council about a year, just over a year ago, they put in a moratorium to stop all future housing developments. While that will be lifting here soon, we expect the growth to continue. We also, on the commercial side of things, we have a huge retail development that's coming in line. They're starting to move the earth on that now to get that to come to fruition. That will be a large retail development that includes a Target as well as a lot of other retail stores. But a lot of that stuff didn't take place until the past 10 years. So it's trying to get the roads up to date to handle the traffic that's going to come along with those developments.
1: What opportunities come with that kind of development for residents and local businesses?
0: Well, I think the best convenience that comes with that is the accessibility of different goods and products that our residents now have to drive into Cincinnati for. Whether it's clothing, whether it's shoes, an alternative grocery store, any number of things that will now become available to our residents, as well as jobs for our youth. A retail development, while it doesn't particularly bring a lot of large, higher paying jobs, they bring a great base of jobs for our youth to begin their careers in the working environment. It's where they'll begin their foundation.
1: Do you think that that will help keep the youth within their own community rather than leaving for jobs?
0: Absolutely. That was one of my focuses, is to try to bring more, not only jobs, but activities for our youth. Obviously, the jobs are falling first, so it's going to be continuing the search to find stuff for our youth to do in our community. But I think this is a great way to keep our kids in town so they don't have to take long drives to find employment.
1: How do you and other city leaders evaluate new development to ensure that it fits the long-term vision for Harrison?
0: Well, the first thing that we're really going to look at is obviously visual appeal. You know, that's the first and easiest thing to really jump on first. Is it bringing something new and attractive to our community? Two, is it bringing businesses that are not already located here? Because relocating businesses that already exist just to a new development isn't a good strategy. It leaves vacancies around our community that we really don't want to have to worry about. So really taking a look at those, and then we look at jobs, the profitability that comes along with it, because there are income taxes that can be earned from it. Convenience for our residents, but we're also looking at road traffic, how it adversely affects, whether we need to do road expansions or anything. So we're looking at all of that, because each new project comes with a traffic study and how it will impact the area that will be located.
1: Mayor Ryan Grubbs of Harrison is my guest. This is Closer Look. I'm Tanya Bohannon. Mayor, talking about that development and planning, what are some areas where the city is planning ahead for future needs?
0: So residentially, it's primarily to our northern suburbs. Right now, it's considered Harrison Township. The city of Harrison really doesn't have residential land to build on anymore. It's what's considered annexed land, where they would prefer to have the police, fire, and our utilities, our water and stormwater, wastewater, and they'll annex into our city. That's going to be our largest residential growth, our commercial development, we do have about 250 acres for commercial development in one area. And then we have a couple different slots through town for commercial development that will continue to fill probably within the next 5 to 10 years. And then the city of Harrison will expand commercially outside of the city, what's called a joint economic development district. And that just provides services to township corporations, and then we split revenues from it. So, but it'll continue to grow a little bit in the core of our city. And then a lot of it might be redevelopment going into the future, taking old buildings that are obsolete or out of date and basically tearing them down, redeveloping those areas. We continue to look for avenues to make projects like that possible. And just keep it in mind to start having conversations.
1: Maintaining Harrison's rich history is important to you.
0: Yes, it is.
1: Why is that balance so important?
0: What I grew up on, the memories that I have, the charm of the city, even at 5, 6, 7 years old, the small town feel, but it had everything that I needed growing up. I want every one of our residents to be able to experience that charm, that comfort in our community, being able to walk down the street and talk to your neighbors and stand and talk to all your friends as we're waiting for a parade to go by, or gathering here at the community center with your 15, 20, 25 cousins and neighbors and everything, and watching the 4th of July fireworks. Keeping that small town charm is so important because that is what makes our community. Yes, we're going to continue to grow. Every community around the globe has been growing since Jesus died on a cross. So, and then rose again. So we can't stop the growth. It's realizing that it is going to take place and doing it in the best fashion that we can to hold on to all the values, all the things that make Harrison special or any little community across our country.
1: Do you have any specific plans that you're working on to preserve the small community feel?
0: Absolutely. So we are always strategizing around trying to be forward thinking. And one of those key areas that we focus on is a comprehensive plan. Comprehensive plan really sets a stage for where we're going now, as well as where our community, and I think that's important, community wants to go into the future. When we put together a board for a comprehensive plan, we're pulling in community members all throughout our community, city leaders, residents, everybody. And it's really the community's plan on where we want to go. On top of it, we have a district plan, which is our downtown. It's our old Harrison. These buildings have been there for 100 years, if not longer, and it's a specific business district within our community. And we have a specific plan for that as well, to make sure that it continues to grow and is profitable to the business owners, but it's a value to our residents, and it just continues to be successful. So we really try to utilize those tools to set this plan for not only now, but far into our future.
1: If you just tuned in, this is Closer Look. I'm Tanya Bohannon, and Mayor Ryan Grubbs of Harrison is my guest. Mayor, you've emphasized transparency and communication as mayor. What does that mean in your day-to-day work?
0: Transparency, I think, is key at the government level. It is one of my focal points since becoming the mayor. I think there's too much not talked about across our nation. And I think that's part of the tension that takes place. When people have questions and they don't have an outlet, a place where they can go and ask good, clean questions and be professional about it, trust begins to break down. And that's what I want to try and build here locally. I can't take on the country, but I sure can start working on our local citizens and trying to make them feel comfortable with the decisions that we're making and provide that clarity.
1: How do you keep those conversations open between the city government and residents?
0: So we do. We start with getting the information. So I do a small video clip after every council meeting, trying to touch point on all the big subjects that were covered during our council meeting or during any of our committee meetings. Just a brief minute and a half, 2 minute video, just saying this is what we talked about and to reach out if you have any questions. And then we also do an article on what's called the source. The source is our electronic newsletter. It's articles about different stuff that's taken place around our community and what the true and accurate information is. You and everybody out there knows that social media can spread false information. We want the true facts, good, bad, and different. Doesn't matter. They need to know what it is and how it's going to impact them. And while it can create frustration, I think the most important part of it is it builds trust and it is the facts. And that's why I want it out there, because we've worked hard and we are working to the best of our ability for our community. We want what's best. We are just like all the rest of them. We're just serving in the seat that we're sitting in.
1: If I wanted to get more information, what is your website address?
0: Our website is harrisonohio.gov. Nice and easy. You can type that in and it will take you straight there. And the source is right there with all our articles.
1: Do you have a social media page as well?
0: We do have Facebook, Instagram, and LinkedIn right now. And we are working on other avenues as well, because we want to communicate the way our residents want to communicate.
1: As mayor, what excites you most about Harrison's future?
0: Oh, wow. That is a great question. Just being able to sit back and watch the plans that we're laying now, watch them unfold, and really continue to see this community thrive and prosper in this magnificent country that we live in. God does have a plan and a purpose for us, and it is magnificent, and I truly trust that. And being able to play a part in steering it and then watching it unfold is the most exciting thing about all of it, because I know I won't be here for but a blink of it, and that's okay. It is.
1: Are there any other projects that you see developing in the coming years?
0: The fun part about serving at your local level, your municipal level or township level, is there are always great things going on in our community. And I do see quite a bit more commercial development taking place. But I also see more of a focus around those community event activities and growing, whether it's food truck rallies or more events for our kids or more events similar to 4th of July. I do see more of that coming for our community, which includes splash pads and an amphitheater and updated ball fields and basketball courts. And we receive grant money from the state of Ohio. I do. I have to commend Representative Abrams on her work on helping us with a $1 million grant to make those improvements. I see all this stuff coming to fruition, but I also see new tasks coming online that will just make it that much better.
1: How does your faith play a part in how you serve the community?
0: Faith is the foundation. Faith is absolutely the foundation for everything that I do, because in this world, you can become so distracted, discouraged by negative comments on social media or news outlets or what have you. But I have faith and trust that the good Lord is after me and before me and walking with me through this. And while he never promises anything easy, he does promise he'll be with us. And I have faith and trust in that, and I'll walk my days with it.
1: Mayor, it's time to close. Is there anything else that you'd like to be sure to add?
0: Harrison started in 1810 when it was first platted out. 1850, we were incorporated. Where we go into the future is just going to be absolutely amazing. The work that our past leaders have done has been absolutely incredible. Where we go into our future is going to be even better. And I trust God's plan for our community. I know our community is absolutely magnificent, and it's God's plan on where it goes. I just have to have faith and trust in that. But I see great things for our community and its residents.
1: Thank you so much, Mayor, for taking the time to talk with us about the community of Harrison.
0: I thank you, and you have a wonderful day. Be blessed.
1: If you would like more information about the city of Harrison, you can also email us at air1.com. That's Closer Look at AIR1.com. 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
3: 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It's about meeting the author. When Jesus walked out of that tomb, he carried your hope with him. When you open Scripture, you're opening the door to wisdom, to healing, direction, and a deep, unshakable hope in King Jesus and his gospel. 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
4: Some days worship feels easy, and other days it feels like a choice. And 1 Chronicles 16:28 calls us into that choice. It says, O nations of the world, recognize the Lord. Give to the Lord glory and strength. Even in the middle of our normal, busy, or heavy days, we can pause and give God the honor he deserves. And something shifts when we do. Our focus moves off of us and back onto him, where it belongs. I'm Lacey, and that's your Verse of the Day at Air One. Worship now.

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2: What's up, Air One fam? Phil Wickham here. I've got a song out called It Really Is Amazing Grace. I'm just taking that beautiful hymn that we all know and love, Amazing Grace, added a new chorus and a new bridge to it, written by a slave trader. And in the middle of a storm, he cried out to God, saying, God, if you help me, I give my life to you. And he went on to becoming a pastor and a minister. We all are in need of God's grace, and that's why I think this song's connected with so many people over the years.
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7: Some days worship feels easy, and other days it feels like a choice. And 1 Chronicles 16:28 calls us into that choice. It says, O nations of the world, recognize the Lord. Give to the Lord glory and strength. Even in the middle of our normal, busy, or heavy days, we can pause and give God the honor he deserves. And something shifts when we do. Our focus moves off of us and back onto him, where it belongs. I'm Lacey, and that's your Verse of the Day at Air One. Worship now.

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6: I want to share a powerful reminder from Matthew 25 about staying spiritually prepared. In Matthew 25, Jesus tells the story of 10 virgins who went out to meet the bridegroom. 5 were wise and 5 were foolish. The 5 wise ones brought extra oil for their lamps, but the foolish ones did not. When the bridegroom was delayed, the foolish virgins' lamps ran out of oil and they weren't ready for him when he arrived. Here's the thing. The lamp alone isn't enough. It's the oil that keeps it burning. In the same way, we shouldn't just show up in life with the appearance of faith. We need the Holy Spirit to fill us up and keep our light shining. The wise virgins were prepared because they made sure that they had extra oil. It wasn't someone else's job to fill their lamps. It was their own responsibility to be ready. So friend, what about you? Are you making sure your lamp is filled with the oil of the Holy Spirit? Stay ready and keep your light burning brightly.
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so much. That is Life Church on Air One. I'm Ashton. We really do have so much to be thankful for. We had a weekend. Unfortunately, now it is over, but we definitely have the Worship Now on listener-funded Air One. With Hope Darst, Worship Now, here's Mighty Name of Jesus.

This has been a test of the emergency alert system designed to keep you informed of national, state, and local emergencies. Air One. Worship now.

0: Four out of five doctors recommend Air One daily.
1: Yeah, I gotta have a few words with that fifth doctor. She obviously hasn't worshipped here yet.
2: Air One.

Fear is not my future. It's Maverick City Music on Air One. I'm Ashton. If you are in company of your brain scheduling panic recreationally, yeah, you're in good company because I'm right there with you. But a little help coming your way. Got it for you next after Zaria Zachary, now on Air One. Here's Stay.

We have now entered into the planning and preparation stage for what is basically in front of us. It's Air One. I'm Ashton. That is Zaria, Zachary, and Stay. I would love to stay in the weekends my entire life, but then it wouldn't be fun because

0: these hours, your brain's trying to reboot your entire life. Reboot it fully. Like, we'll be disciplined this week. This week, we will get organized. My brain even says, hey, don't forget, you got to drink a lot of water, too. You're a big body. We need to hydrate. And listen, I love the optimism and all of it. But maybe this week, maybe it doesn't need perfection after all. You know, I think every given week in front of us just needs presence. Perfection is a myth, but sometimes it does happen. It's one day at a time. Remember that old adage, one day at a time? Yep, that still works.
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6: When you begin to give God the glory for the things that he's done, it completely changes. 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I've listened to Air One through some of the hardest seasons of my life, and it's just been able to get me through, you know.
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7: You know what your day needs? I got it. It's James 1:12. Giddy up. Here we go. God blesses those who patiently endure testing and temptation. This part, the middle. The middle is tough. Most people don't like the middle, but the middle is where the strength gets built. So if it's hard right now, you're probably doing something right. My name is CJ. That is your verse of the day on Air One. Worship now.

0: That is Red Rocks Worship on Air One. I'm Ashton. When life feels uncertain, worship reminds you that God's steady even when life isn't. And if you still struggle with that in a worship song, I'm going to give you this one now. Fortress from Bragg Worship and Naomi Rain on Air One.
1: I'm weak as

0: always the right song at the right moment that y'all are playing when I'm listening. 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
6: The riddle. Here's a riddle for you. What makes the simple-minded clever, gives purpose to the young, and helps you avoid the traps that want to steal your life? I mean, what helps you find the right course of action, guides you down delightful paths, and adds years to your life? Well, the answer? Wisdom. The book of Proverbs declares that wisdom produces all these good things in your life. And that's why James chapter 1 says, if you need wisdom, ask our generous God and He will give it to you. See, wisdom is not just about how much you know, it's about how well you live. And today, He's full of compassion. He's faithful. He will not leave you or forsake you. So if you want your life to be longer, better, filled with better decisions, ask God for His wisdom. And pretty soon, life will seem a little less of a riddle.
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Sing of Your Love. That's Elevation Rhythm on Air One. I'm Ashton, and the brain is so curious how literally hearing something can transport you back to the memories of where you experienced that. Probably a little bit better, because we always remember things in a better light, but if the worship hits, you're like, oh, I love that era. 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

this day. That is Passion on Air 1 with Christian Stanfill. I'm Ashton. And before the week begins again, go ahead and take a breath. Like, you don't have to carry tomorrow tonight. You don't have to have every answer. You don't have to have perfect clarity. You just need enough grace for the next step. And here's the deal. God's already there. And if we could join with you on any kind of prayer you got going on, hit us up at air1.com. 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
2: 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Did you catch that? Of all the things that Jesus teaches us about God, the big idea he's seeking to get across to us is that God is a Father. 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
4: You know what your day needs? I got it. It's James 1:12. Giddy up. Here we go. God blesses those who patiently endure testing and temptation. This part, the middle. The middle is tough. Most people don't like the middle, but the middle is where the strength gets built. So if it's hard right now, you're probably doing something right. My name is CJ. That is your verse of the day on Air One. Worship now.

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I was tonight years old when I discovered the Sheriff of Nottingham was a real person and not a character in some Robin Hood movie or tale. It happened. There's a dude found the real Sheriff of Nottingham's ring with a metal detector, which I'm just telling you, give me a metal detector, some sunblock, and any beach, I will be there.

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6: You know what your day needs? I got it. It's James 1:12. Giddy up. Here we go. God blesses those who patiently endure testing and temptation. This part, the middle. The middle is tough. Most people don't like the middle, but the middle is where the strength gets built. So if it's hard right now, you're probably doing something right. My name is CJ. That is your verse of the day on Air One Worship.

miracles. It's Jesus Culture on Earwine. I'm Ash today. Why do we always forget breath? I ask because my kids, we were having a conversation this weekend about, oh, so bored. There's nothing to do. I don't have anything good to be thankful for. I'm like, yeah, breath in your lungs. You're wasting it on complaints. Re-examine your policy. We got so much.

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7: I've got two words for you that will fasten you to your future. Locked in. Here's a definition for you. Intentional focus on whoever it is God has called me to become. Wherever it is He has me. And whatever it is He wants me to do. I am locked in. You have to make this your declaration this year. I am locked into my purpose. I will not be moved. I am locked into my calling. I will not be moved. I am locked into my prayer life. I will not be moved. I am locked into fasting. I will not be moved. I am locked into my health. I will not be moved. I

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Man, one of the things I love about worship is that when the weekend's in front of us, like that week is ahead and it feels heavy, worship helps remind you you're not carrying it alone. And that is good news. Come on now. 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
4: 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Let that sink in today, friend. If you're worried about living in the fullness of God and feel like it's just too big of a task to take on, know this, the hard part is already done. Jesus already paid the price for your transformation, and He didn't stop there. He sent His Holy Spirit to live in you, to convict your heart, guide you, and call you into a life of fullness. If you're tired of living in sin, lean into the blood of Jesus. If you feel convicted, thank God, because that means He's calling you to something greater. So don't be afraid to walk in the new life with Jesus. He offers you that. You're a walking miracle, and His grace is bigger than anything you can ever think of or anything you've ever done.
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without it. That is Tora Wells on Air Wine. I'm Ash. Glad you're here tonight for a little bit of worship to kind of catch your breath in the moment right now with Thrive Worship.

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1: I mean, I didn't realize that it was like literally 7 days a week, 365 days a year.
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so good. That is Phil Wickham with Brandon Lake on Air One. I'm Ashton, and what a declaration to start your Monday out with. Good morning. Glad you are here with the boys of Shade and Shade now. And that reminder, you've already won.

0: right, here's a little tool for you to stick in the back pocket for later on this week when it gets crazy. It's Air Wine. I'm Ashton. Look what God has done. That's Lost and Found, New Worship. And here's the deal. I'm going to ask you a question. I know I can't hear you, but I'm going to use my imagination because I know I'm not alone in this. You ever go for a drive? Not because you needed to go somewhere, but because your brain just needed movement? I know I am not alone on this. Sometimes you don't need an answer. You just need a drive. And I'm talking like a good drive, like windows down, music up, no destination, just movement. That's it. Because somehow motion actually helps your thoughts just have the ability to breathe and you're able to process through stuff. And honestly, like some of my most clarifying, clearest moments happen in life when I've not been sitting still. They happen somewhere between a gas station and a random back road with worship music loud and existential thoughts flowing freely. So here's the deal. You get a little bugged out this week by whatever lands on the plate. Go for a drive. You want to feel God in that? Turn the worship up. Lower the windows. You'll feel Him in the breeze flowing through your hair. And if you want to get a little closer to Him, just lean your head out the window. You'll definitely be feeling Him through that breeze. And if you happen to catch a bug, that's also God saying, hey, kiddo, this isn't safe. Stick your head back inside.
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4: 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And-

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2: I've been trying to figure out what my thesis statement is when it comes to my calling, because it can have different points. 1 Corinthians 12, 4 through 6 tells us there are different kinds of spiritual gifts, but they all come from the Spirit. There are different ways to serve the same Lord, and we can each do different things.

0: carpenter and he was our savior. Jesus takes raw materials and turns them into things that matter. Jesus can take something broken and make it right. And it's not because he had two different jobs. They are different expressions of his calling, different points to his thesis. Jobs will come and go, your calling won't. Whether it's parenting or mentoring, teaching, building or nursing, it's not what you do, but how you do it. Don't let fear of failure keep you from what God wants you to do.
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2: You know what your day needs? 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It's James 1:12. Giddy up. Here we go. God blesses those who patiently endure testing and temptation. This part, the middle. The middle is tough. Most people don't like the middle, but the middle is where the strength gets built. So if it's hard right now, you're probably doing something right. My name is CJ. That is your verse of the day on Air One. Worship now. Yeah.

Cody Carnes on Air One. I'm Ashton. As you step out into Monday, I'm praying that you're able to move with peace instead of pressure, and clarity replaces fear completely. God's with you. So worship now and have a great Monday.

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0: always the right song at the right moment that y'all are playing when I'm listening. It's crazy. Yeah, you've been so, so, so, so,
1: so, so good to me. It's an affirmation that we're doing something right and there's good that's coming out of listening to Air One.
0: This worship is just really awesome.
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2: I don't know if you've ever walked through the Midway at a carnival. This is where they have the games. They throw balls in buckets or bottles to try to break them, all in an effort to try to win a prize. And if you win the prize, a lot of times you have to win two or three to trade in for a medium-sized prize, and then you win two medium-sized prizes that you can trade in for a large prize. And at the end of the day, you might walk away with a giant gorilla that you paid, you know, $132 for trying to win. And I think so many religions work this way. It's you doing all these things, jumping through all these hoops for a chance to get to God. When in Christianity, our God came here to the earth to rescue us. We're not working our way up to Him. He came to us, and everything comes down to what do you believe about Jesus?
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3: You know what your day needs? I got it. It's James 1:12. Giddy up. Here we go. God blesses those who patiently endure testing and temptation. This part, the middle. The middle is tough. Most people don't like the middle, but the middle is where the strength gets built. So if it's hard right now, you're probably doing something right. My name is CJ. That is your verse of the day on Air One. Worship now.

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1: Hey, I'll go track down Elevation Worship. They got to be around here somewhere. And maybe also Chris Tomlin. Tom,

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1: Worship at home, the office, the car.
0: Yeah, she could keep going, but let's cut to the chase. Worship anywhere with the Air One app.

0: Yeah, let's start the week doing that. Yeah, happy Monday. We just talked about a school crossing guard that was just retired and helping kids out and had this big party. How about this? This is about a librarian in Oklahoma. End of the school year, we're hearing about a lot of the support staff, right?
1: Sure.
0: Kathy worked at elementary school. Well, she noticed some kids were taking books home for the weekend, but were also asking subtle questions about food or mentioning they didn't always have much to eat outside school hours. She started slipping small snacks into take-home reading bags.
1: Aww.
0: Things like, granola bars, peanut butter, crackers, fruit cups, juice boxes. The things like, think baseball games, those kind of things, you know. At first, she paid for everything herself, kept it low-key because she wanted students to not to feel embarrassed.
1: Yeah.
0: Or singled out. But people found out. And once parents, teachers, and local businesses learned what she was doing, donations started coming in.
1: Aww.
0: Soon, her little project was, which wasn't really a project, expanded into a community supporting program, helping dozens of students each week. Teachers later said they noticed students becoming more focused and engaged in class, especially on Mondays.
1: Yeah.
0: Because they weren't coming to school hungry.
1: Aww.
0: One parent told her, "You fed more than their stomachs. You made them feel cared for."
1: Oh, that's very sweet.
0: Love you, especially the support staff. You know, as we're all starting to wind down and getting ready for the summer, and teachers, you know, all these people that support you. I think it's just amazing.

0: All of that, right? Air One, happy Monday. We're Dan and Michelle.
1: Yeah, we got lots of worship for your Monday. Glad you're carving out some time to start the day with worship. Here's Elevation Worship.

0: Not always on our time, but always on time. It's Elevation Worship. Listen, if you could dream it up, it's probably for sale on Facebook Marketplace.
1: Air One, we're Dan and Michelle.
0: For those of you that have actually been to a garage sale, I mean, you know, a lot of us as kids went, you know, maybe your parents were bargain hunters or whatever. You ever go to one, like there's nothing for sale, like you're like, why is all this stuff out here? That's a website now. It's Facebook Marketplace.
1: Right.
0: That's what it is. I mean, there's a collection of all the things that you can find on it right now. Whatever you can dream up. Like a Tesla Cybertruck dumpster. So it's in the shape of a dumpster. It's an actual dumpster. And it's a rolling dumpster. So it's got tires on it. But it looks like the Cybertruck. Buy that for $350.
1: That's what everyone needs.
0: Yeah. It's very rusty, too. So if you want that. If you have crows and you want a scarecrow, you can get one that looks like Simon Cowell.
1: Oh!
0: Horrible. Dreadful.
1: It's horrible.
0: You buy that for $50. And the likeness is uncanny.
1: Really?
0: I'm telling you, it's a scarecrow that looks like Simon Cowell.
1: Wow.
0: I'm telling you, if you could dream it up, it's for sale.
1: Yeah. You can meet someone in a parking lot and it could go down.
0: A local artisan cow stool. So it's a stool that you put in your kitchen, right? Black and white, like a cow.
1: Yeah.
0: Think, you know, and then, but the udder is underneath the seat.
1: Oh, that's what every kitchen
0: needs. $50. Not bad.
1: Not bad.
0: How about a hamster wheel walking desk?
1: Oh.
0: So it's got the desk. I wish I could show you these pictures. I'm trying my best. It's got the desk and a wooden, looks like somebody actually made this.
1: So it goes around the desk.
0: Yeah, and under. So you're walking on it.
1: Or you could just get a treadmill.
0: Yeah, they have those really cheap, I hear. We have a coworker that has one. You can buy one.
1: I mean.
0: But why?
1: Really cheap, but.
0: Well, I mean.
1: The hamster wheel makes a statement, though, Dan.
0: I guess it does. You can buy grandma's teeth. Somebody selling some teeth for $130. You never know. You might need them. And finally, again, you can find anything you want. This is $900. That's a pretty penny. For a preserved New Jersey-shaped chicken cutlet or chicken nugget. Looks just like New Jersey. And it could be yours for the price of $900.
1: That's insane.
0: eBay's over here going, hey, we're still here.
1: That's right.
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3: Hey, this is Seth Schleter, and this is the story behind the song for Valley of Worship. Back in 2024, my wife and I lost our daughter at 20 weeks. You wrestle with God in that process, and there's a lot of grappling with what it means that God is good and that he's faithful. The song came from choosing to trust that God was still in the midst of everything, that we don't always get answers, but we always get his presence, and that he's with us in the valleys, and so you can still choose to worship him there.
2: Oh, into a valley of worship. Air One, worship now.

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This part, the middle. The middle is tough. Most people don't like the middle, but the middle is where the strength gets built. So if it's hard right now, you're probably doing something right. My name is CJ. That is your verse of the day on Air One. Worship now.

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Only then I understood that even in the ruthless pit,

0: It's F. Schlatter. It's called Valley of Worship. All right, sum up the sermons in 10 words or less.
1: Air one, we're Deanna Michelle.
0: This is easy. Sometimes Monday hits you in the face, yep. So you need that reminder of just yesterday.
1: I know, like 24-ish hours ago.
0: Yeah, that absolute spiritual high we get at church when we're with the family and when we worship together, and then we hear an impactful message that maybe it felt like it was just for you. And these are the kind of moments that I'm not saying you forget about, but whatever distractions you have right now, it's just, it happens, and you've got your eyes focused on something else.
1: Yeah, you kind of, you know, you move on from the day, and then, you know, you wake up Monday, you got work and school
0: stuff
1: and
0: to do,
1: all the things, and sometimes we don't remember to carry that with us through the week.
0: So this is just a reminder, and it actually encourages other people. I know it encourages us all the stuff you guys text in. So here you go. You can text us right now, 79008, sum up the sermon in 10 words-ish or less. I'll start. Ours was, live for the right kingdom. Wherever you're focused right now, and you know, it's pretty normal. You're consumed by a project or consumed by whatever. Sometimes our focus will linger, then stay, and then we need to be reminded to live and look, the right kingdom, right? And that's what we're going to remember this week.
1: Yep, that was a powerful message.
0: Really was. How about you? You can text us, 79008. We'll share some of yours next.
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8: No one does anything great for God accidentally. 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Against ridicule, against even his own ability and skill set, he locked in. He developed skills that he did not have to build something he had never seen, to solve a problem no one had ever experienced. 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
6: 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Worship now.

0: the next worship song will play.
1: Because somebody gave.
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0: He gets all the glory. Jesus be the name. There's Elevation Worship. Your turn to sum up the sermon.
1: Air One. Good morning. We're Dan and Michelle.
0: In 10 words or less. And I do think the majority of you did it in 10 words or less. A couple of them more of an ish, but that's okay. You didn't go crazy.
1: Well, and I love it because it helps us remember the meat of what we learned yesterday. Yeah. And we're also encouraging others as we start the week.
0: Absolutely. It's a little bit like bumper sticker theology. Here you go. Some of the sermons, 79008. By the way, keep them coming. We'll share some more later on. What you think about this one? Jesus is our high priest, not our homeboy.
1: I like that.
0: I think it's perspective. I mean, a lot of you are screaming at the radio. Yeah. He's both. Understand that, but yeah. Oftentimes we only go to the one side, you know,
1: yeah.
0: Which is, you know, I get it. This one's clever. Go your own way, but Yahweh is the best way.
1: Yes, way.
0: No way. Yahweh. Diane from Oklahoma City says, it's not Jesus and that saves, it's just Jesus. Now that is so good, so deep, I'm going to repeat it. It's not Jesus and that saves, it's just Jesus. And the times you put the and on, I'm adding this to it, you're taking power away from the cross. That's the power. It's amazing. It really is. And then you consider, like, when people think grace is cheap, you think about people with just Jesus, right? And then they end up serving, and they end up doing this, and they grow, and they're doing these things. How does that happen? By the power of the Holy Spirit. It's amazing. And I love this too. Last one here, 79008. Plenty of room for more to come in. Send them on in and we'll share some more later. Children weren't an interruption of Jesus' ministry. They were his ministry. Mm. Yeah.
1: Yep.
0: Love that.

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0: It's time to find out if you are smarter than Michelle.
1: It is time. We've got a brand new Air One exclusive morning show coffee mug we want to give somebody. Plus, do we have extra prizes today?
2: Three extra prizes
1: because Michelle's been awfully smart the last few times.
2: That's crazy.
1: So we're looking for caller 5. You have to have a couple minutes to play. That's really kind of the only requirement. You're going to win something. We promise, at least that coffee mug. 888-946-2471. 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

0: time to find out if you are smarter than Michelle.
1: Hi, Air One. Who's this?
2: Hi, this is Ashley.
3: Hey,
1: hi, Ashley. Good morning. You're caller 5.
2: No way. You're kidding. That's awesome.
1: Way. Where are you calling from?
2: New Oxford, Pennsylvania. And my 8-year-old and I love listening. He's always like, Mommy, call in so that you can be caller number 5 and we never get in.
1: What's your 8-year-old's name?
2: Henry.
1: Okay, right. Is Henry going to be helping you?
2: No, he's not. He's at school already.
1: He's already been dropped off. Well, you'll have to tell him all about this. Good luck.
3: All right, we're kicking her out of the room.
2: Thank you. So
3: you can play, and she'll be out of the room. Let's wait till the door shuts. Okay, so I'm going to ask you 3 questions. They're all, you know, basic knowledge stuff, and whoever gets the most wins. Have you heard the game before?
2: Yes, we have.
3: All right,
2: we listen
3: good,
2: every
3: good.
2: Morning.
3: Okay. Right, so the first one is a true or false, Ashley. True or false, your nose and ears continue growing throughout your entire life.
2: I'm going to go with true.
3: That is absolutely true. And there's a reason for that, but we'll share it later on. Your second question is a multiple choice. Which animal can recognize itself in a mirror? Is that A, elephant, B, kangaroo, or C, hedgehog?
2: Ooh. I'm going to go with A for elephant because they always say elephants are really smart.
3: Hey, good job going with what you got on that one. 2 for 2. Not bad. All right.
2: Ooh.
3: Let's see if you can get 100%. Here it is. What country is home to the world's tallest waterfall? Is it A, Brazil, B, Venezuela, or C, Canada?
2: Oh, dear. I'm stuck between Brazil or Venezuela, so let's go with Brazil.
3: You should have went the other one. It's Venezuela.
2: Oh.
3: That's all right.
2: All right. I know something new.
3: All right, 2 for 3. Really good. Here's what we'll do. We'll bring Michelle in and see how she stacks up. It's going to be tough today.
2: All right.
3: That's coming up next. My heart belongs
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0: Time to find out if you are smarter than Michelle.
1: Here she comes.
2: All right. Hi. Ashley, how'd you do?
3: Not too bad, although it's a little tricky. So good luck.
2: Oh, goody.
1: It's tricky. She got 2 out of 3, which is very good.
2: That's great.
1: All right. So, Ashley, don't help Michelle out. She'll be able to hear you, but you can feel free to talk.
3: All right.
1: But just don't help her out. Okay. Michelle, true or false?
3: Okay.
1: Your nose and ears continue growing throughout your entire life.
2: That seems true.
1: It is true. And here's the deal. The cartilage changes and gravity makes them appear larger over time.
2: Yeah. Wow. Okay.
3: Gravity.
1: Nobody's friend.
3: Right.
1: Second question is multiple choice. Which animal can recognize itself in a mirror? Is it A, elephant, B, kangaroo, or C, hedgehog?
2: I mean, was this like a study done? They like took mirrors.
1: Hey, how you doing? They did the little pouty lips. And
2: Elephant.
1: It is elephant.
2: Really? Yeah. Okay. That was totally random.
1: Okay. For the win, Michelle. Multiple choice. Last question.
3: A hard one.
1: Yeah, it is. Which country is home to the world's tallest waterfall? Is it A, Brazil, B, Venezuela, or C, Canada?
2: Brazil.
1: It's actually Venezuela.
2: Oh.
1: All right. So
3: that's me too. I guess Brazil.
2: Really? Okay. All right. So we're both 2 out of 3.
1: By the way, Angel Falls is nearly 3,200 feet tall, and that's in Venezuela. Okay.
3: Angel Falls. There you go.
1: Final question. If you've ever heard the tiebreaker, here's how it works. I'm going to read the question and the options in their entirety. Whoever says their name first gets to answer no matter what. Now, if you're right, you win. If you're wrong, the other person wins. Okay?
3: Okay.
2: All right. We'll say our name to buzz in to answer. Okay.
1: That's it. All right. Here it is. What is the only planet in our solar system not named after a Roman or Greek god? Is it A, Earth, B, Mars, or C,
3: Ashley.
1: Saturn? Okay, go ahead, Ashley.
3: It's Earth.
1: There you go. Yeah.
2: Wow. She did it like right away.
1: Nice job.
2: That's so impressive.
3: I went through the names of the planets, and I'm like, what are the names of the planets? I can't remember. But then as soon as he said Earth, I knew.
2: You knew right away. I love that. Well, congratulations, Ashley. Today, you are smarter than Michelle, than me.
3: Oh, thank you.
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3: Sometimes life is hard, isn't it? We've all faced moments that broke us. Maybe it was a difficult loss, a heartbreaking betrayal, maybe deep pain that is unbearable, that has you on your face in a pool of tears. But here's the good news. Jesus is a master at turning tragedy into triumph. The cross looked like the end, but 3 days later, the stone rolled and hope rose. The same power is working in your story. What the enemy meant for harm, God can flip for healing, from ashes to beauty, from brokenness to breakthrough. So when life gets heavy, look to the cross. That's where power lives. Don't give up in the middle of the pain. God's not finished. Your tears water the soil of resurrection.
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4: You know what your day needs? I got it. It's James 1:12. Giddy up. Here we go. God blesses those who patiently endure testing and temptation. This part, the middle. The middle is tough. Most people don't like the middle, but the middle is where the strength gets built. So if it's hard right now, you're probably doing something right. My name is CJ. That is your verse of the day on Air One. Worship now.

0: So powerful. Carrie Chubb and Cody Carnes. It's called The Blessing. Air One, we're Dan and Michelle.
1: This is such a great reminder for us to take with us, not just today, but this week and really any time we're around other people, because you just never know what someone's going through. Here's the reminder. Today, you could be standing next to someone who is doing all they can not to fall apart. So wherever this day takes you, keep a kind heart.
0: Eyes open, kind heart.
1: Yeah.
0: Yeah.
1: Whether it's somebody that's frustrating you in customer service, it happens. You go to the DMV, you know, you're driving and, you know, you're like, man, are all the bad drivers on the road
0: right
1: now?
0: They're doing it on purpose to me. I know they are.
1: Exactly. But your kindness could make a huge difference for someone today and any day.

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0: Air One, worship now.

0: What a God. There's SEU worship. Air One, what's going on? We're Dan and Michelle.
1: All right. We want to hear your best advice for graduates. This is the time of year we're seeing so many commencement speeches go viral.
0: Yeah.
1: Mm-hmm. In one of them, I can't remember who the speaker was, but he was like, I am going to pay all of your senior year loans for school.
0: Okay.
1: Wow, that's amazing. Eric Church, of course, just went viral. An incredible speech. He's a country singer at UNC.
0: Mm-hmm.
1: If you've got time, search up the whole thing. It is so good.
0: Really good. So good. We're so like, powerful. Is there a prompter there?
1: No, I'm like, did he memorize that? But it's all about building your life on the foundation of faith.
0: Mm-hmm.
1: Kids are graduating everything from kindergarten to high school and college, and most of us are never going to give a commencement speech like that.
0: No.
1: But we do have some good advice in us. So we want your best advice for graduates. Other than following Jesus, what nugget of wisdom can you share? Because maybe it's something somebody needs to hear right now. So your best advice, maybe it was given to you when you graduated. Maybe you just saw it on an Instagram reel. You're like, that's good.
0: Oh, I'm holding on
1: to
0: that one.
1: That's good.
0: That reel hit there.
1: So if I had advice to give, this probably isn't going to surprise you if you listen to the show quite a bit.
0: Oh, boy.
1: It would be financial advice. Compound interest is the eighth wonder of the world. Once you get a job, open a Roth IRA and start investing like $50 a paycheck.
0: Yeah. The problem is someone of that age is going to go, yeah, we know. Because that's how I was.
1: I know. I didn't even know any better. So there you go.
0: I would say take time to listen. Hmm. It'll shock you to your core when somebody actually listens or asks you something that, and then they take the time to listen to your answer. It's only happened to me a few times where I notice the other person intently listening. If you could be that person, you will change lives.
1: That's really good. All right. How about you? It could be anything. Your best advice for grads, you can text us 79008. You can also call 888 946

0: Praise a hallelujah. Jonathan and Melissa Helzer, Air One. We're Dan and Michelle.
1: We are sharing our best advice for graduates. It's the time of year when all the commencement speeches are going viral and we're all like, ooh, that's so good. What great wisdom. But even though most of us will never give a commencement speech, it doesn't mean we don't have great wisdom. So asking you, share your best advice for graduates other than following Jesus. You can text us 79008.
0: Adam kicking us off by saying, don't buy expensive stuff right off the bat. Save your money and learn to budget.
1: That's good.
0: Did you change your name to Adam?
1: I wish I had been today's financially literate, you know, back when I graduated.
0: With another name.
1: College.
0: You might read this one. Everything's going to be all right. Whatever is going on will not last forever. God's there in it. No matter what, it will get better.
1: I love that. He's working it all together for your good.
0: To that vein, feelings change, hearts change, and people change. Mm. God never changes, and he never disappoints. I love this last one, though. Wow. This really should be a bumper sticker. You have to be disciplined because you won't always be motivated. That's so true. Woo! And it doesn't matter what age you are.
1: I know.
0: Whatever it is, you're not going to be disciplined. You're not going to be motivated, I should say. Absolutely.
1: Yeah. On the days you don't want to go to the gym.
0: Right.
1: You got to go.
0: Yep.
1: Right.
0: Mm-hmm.
1: Get that exercise.
0: Go back to your
1: better.
0: Money stuff too.
1: I'm like, nobody ever regretted a workout after it was over.
0: That's true.
1: Right. You always felt better. All right. How about you, Darlene?
2: Do not hang around negative people.
0: Right.
2: Negative people bring you down.
1: Mm-hmm. Right.
2: And they make your day miserable.
0: Yeah.
2: You know,
1: that's
2: so you
1: so
2: want to be happy and joyful all the time.
1: Yes, because if you hang around with three people that complain all the time, you'll become the fourth, right?
2: Yes, exactly.
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4: 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The story behind the song Red Rocks Worship featuring Chris Brown. The Lord is with me.
5: Hey, it's Tyler from Red Rocks Worship. We wrote this song to remind people everywhere that no matter what you're facing, the Lord is with you.
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8: I grew up in a very violent, drug-filled household. God pulled me out of that. He saved my life. Not only is Air One my number one preset, it's my only preset. 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
7: Stories like this are possible because people like you give. 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
9: You know what your day needs? I got it. It's James 1:12. Giddy up. Here we go. God blesses those who patiently endure testing and temptation. This part, the middle. The middle is tough. Most people don't like the middle, but the middle is where the strength gets built. So if it's hard right now, you're probably doing something right. My name is CJ. That is your verse of the day on Air One. Worship now.

0: So true, right? So beautiful. What a beautiful name. There's Brooke Ledgerwood. I think I'm going to get swole.
1: Oh, Air One. We're Dana Michelle.
0: You know, all muscular and ripped.
1: Like buff. Okay.
0: Yeah, swole. I don't want to get too big. Okay, so I'm a runner, and I really can't stand lifting weights, but I've always, you know, wanted to have muscles.
1: Which is hilarious, because I could not be any more opposite than him. I love to lift, do not like to run.
0: Right. Well, you know.
1: It's kind of funny. Opposites attract.
0: That's what people do. They get married, right? I got this thing, and you probably see it. It's like this electroshock kind of treatment. I don't want to say shock, but it kind of twitches your muscles a little bit as a recovery tool. My son had one, and I'm like, I like this idea. Let's see if it helps with my back. Well, it only felt great on my back, and I started going, wow, that feels really good. And you can't spend too much time on it, right? So I started moving these little pads. It's almost seems like an EKG, like sticky thing that goes in your body. So I started putting it on my neck and my shoulders, and I moved around my upper body, and it's feeling great. Here's the problem. Today, I am sore in places that I've literally never been sore in. I'm having a hard time sitting.
1: Really?
0: Every time I laugh, it's painful. If I walk to the restroom to get a soda or a water, it's painful. Everything hurts. Like I had just went overboard lifting weights.
1: So it's kind of like a little stimulator workout almost for those different muscles.
0: I'm starting to wonder. So if you see a big shift in my body, now you're going to know why. People are going to ask me. I'll be walking around all buff. How'd you get so ripped? Watching Dateline.
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6: By grace through faith. Don't you understand the same way that you were saved? By grace through faith is the same way that you're going to live out all the things of God. It's not that you're going to just will yourself now that you're saved to do all these things right. Because that's not what got you into this gig in the first place. It was by grace through faith. Now it's going to be the same way. How am I going to obey every day? How am I going to stop drinking too much? How am I going to not sleep with my boyfriend? How am I going to not pursue selfish gain every single time I step out the door in my own career, in my own life? How am I going to care about the welfare of other people more than myself? How am I going to lay down my pride and ask for an apology when I feel like I didn't do anything wrong? How am I going to turn the other cheek? How am I going to do all these things that God is calling me to do? By grace through faith.
5: 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The worship starts now.
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0: His love is the one thing that remains, is Christian Stanfill. Is it too early to put my request in for Father's Day?
1: Maybe a little early. Air One, we're Dan and Michelle.
0: How about birthday?
1: Dan's birthday and Father's Day are very close.
0: And our anniversary. It's a big month for me. June is a big month.
1: June's like jackpot for Dan. Yeah.
0: So with one of those three things, I'm going to put my request in now.
1: Sometimes he gets a combined gift.
0: Yeah, I don't like that. All right, gentlemen listening, or women whose husband wears hats, there is now a tiny washing machine specifically for cleaning baseball hats.
1: Stop it.
0: The price is not bad.
1: A tiny washing machine, like hat-sized?
0: It's designed to look exactly like a full-size laundromat machine, complete with a clear front door, spinning drum, and miniature detergent compartment. How cool is this? Except it's built to gently wash hats without bending the brim or ruining the shape. They're priced between $30 and $100.
1: Oh, that's not bad for like a little mini washing machine. Yeah. But you can only put hats in it. Could you put anything else in it?
0: It's a hat washing.
1: Could you put a garment in?
0: Why would you do that?
1: Maybe because you want it delicately washed.
0: You know how to ruin this tiny washing machine for my hats is to put one of your garments in.
1: Do you really? Do you really want this?
0: I think it's amazing. I mean, it's basically the cost, if you go the cheaper end, of a hat.
1: So what's the difference in cost?
0: I don't know.
1: There's how do you hook it up? Like,
0: well, yeah, I would
1: a
0: put
1: hose?
0: I doubt it.
1: Like, where do you put this?
0: You're asking questions I don't have the answer to.
1: Where does it sit?
0: Listen, that's not my job. My job is to cast the vision. Your job is to catch the vision and then go.
1: No, my job would be to order it and you figure it out.
0: Delegator, delegatee. It's my birthday. Did you miss that part?
1: I thought it was Father's Day.
0: Or Father's Day or anniversary. One of the three is going to work.
1: Well, then I'll combine them and get you the

0: real nice one.
1: The $100 one?
0: Yeah.
1: No, that won't work. It's my month.
0: Happy Anna Father's birth.
1: It's my month.

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0: praise to the great I
1: it's called
0: am.
1: I was. But God, there's Elevation Rhythm. Let's sum up some more sermons.
2: Air One, happy Monday. Good morning. We're Dan and Michelle.
1: It is Monday. Let's think about yesterday and the message you heard when you're with family. It's always good, right? Sum up the sermon, I should say, in 10 words or less, 79008. Feel free to keep them coming, too. We've had a lot this morning, and they're oh so good. This one is, have I really worshipped if I haven't brought myself as an offering?
2: Wow.
1: Yeah.
2: Whew.
1: Yeah. This one, good. You will naturally drift toward what you treasure the most. Be intentional with your relationship with Jesus.
2: Oh, that's good.
1: Yeah. Another one here, be a witness, not a judge. Share the love and light of Jesus. And this one, yep, yes. Ready for it? Said, God whispers to us because he wants us to lean into him. So you got to be quiet to listen, right? It's good.

0: 4 out of 5 doctors recommend Air One daily.
1: Yeah, I gotta have a few words with that fifth doctor. She obviously hasn't worshipped here yet.
2: Air One.

0: and co. Jesus over some things. No. Jesus over most things. No. Jesus over everything, whatever it is. And hey, if you gave a speech, a commencement speech, what would be the big takeaway?
1: Air One, we're Dan and Michelle.
0: I saw Tom Brady. There's a video. Was that that guy everywhere? He was on the model runway the other day. I mean, I get that. Guys, he's a good-looking gentleman.
1: He looks like he stepped off the cover, so why
0: but
1: not?
0: Don't you have a job? Like other things?
1: Well, isn't football not in season? So he's
0: I know,
1: filling
0: but he's also
1: his time.
0: Announcer and, man, guys everywhere. And
1: was
0: yes.
1: Like, kind of own the Raiders-ish?
0: Yeah. He's a minority owner there, and now he's doing commencement speeches. This doesn't come from him, but from you guys. We asked you earlier, like, what would you say? The big takeaway. And this one really stuck out. I did not share this with Michelle off the air because I wanted you to get your honest reaction. It says, life is a game of juggling five balls. Work, spirit, friends, family, and health. Now take a listen to this. Work is a rubber ball. If you drop it, believe it or not, it's going to bounce right back up every time. The other four are glass. If you drop them, they scuff, they crack, or even shatter. Be careful with what you spend your time on. What?
1: That's a great visual.
0: Yeah, it is.
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4: 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I woke up today to praise. It's not dependent on circumstances. Giving God praise, saying hallelujah.
3: 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Hallelujah.
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3: 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Worship now.
7: You know what your day needs? I got it. It's James 1:12. Giddy up. Here we go. God blesses those who patiently endure testing and temptation. This part, the middle. The middle is tough. Most people don't like the middle, but the middle is where the strength gets built. So if it's hard right now, you're probably doing something right. My name is CJ. That is your verse of the day on Air One. Worship now.

0: Amen to all of that. Thank you, Jesus, for the blood. Charity Gale. And this might be the best news headline I've ever seen.
1: Okay, Air One, we're Dan and Michelle.
0: I'm just saying, attention news people, try to get more creative, because I'm not a big news guy, but if I want to catch up on things, I usually go to my favorite website and read the headlines. I mean, it really has to grab me to get in there.

0: and read the story to get more details.
1: Earn the click.
0: Yeah. So let's get creative. I hear rumors back in the day that, you know, these writers used to be a lot more creative with the headlines. This one definitely qualifies. I will tell you, this actually ended up being an okay story. Sounds pretty awful, but it was like a mistaken thing. But the story is like this. An elderly woman and her accomplice make low-speed getaway after stealing mobility scooter while disabled owner is in church. Can you imagine?
1: Oh, my goodness.
0: Yeah. They leave their scooter out front. They're at church, and somebody steals it and barely goes away a little faster than a walk.
1: Well, they don't go very fast.
0: No. But apparently, just to end this episode, it doesn't sound awful to you. That lady thought it was her scooter. Okay, so everything
1: it was everything's a mistake. It happens.
0: So, but in the moment, police are involved. News is there.
1: She didn't even know that she'd started a low speed chase. She was just headed home.
0: Well, there she is. Yeah, right there. You can see her. If you just walk briskly, catch up to her. But the headline for the news before they actually knew that everything was mistaken, blah blah blah, is awesome. Ready? Grand Theft Auto. There's no D. Grand Theft Auto. I was like, okay, I would definitely click that one. That's awesome. Yep.
2: It's always the right song at the right moment that y'all are playing when I'm listening. It's crazy. Yeah, you've been so, so, so, so,
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5: 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Jonathan Pokluta.
6: When I was 22 years old, someone invited me to church, and I sat in the back row, hungover, smelled like smoke from the night before. And the preacher told a story about a stallion, a wild horse that just wanted to be free. In his pursuit of freedom, he had to find food or water or shelter from the elements. And local villagers or cowboys wanted to capture this horse, but it just wanted to be free. It would shake off their ropes. Well, one day, a local villager successfully captured this horse, took him home, loved him, cared for him, provided for him, eventually broke him, was able to ride him. And when he would ride him, he would lead him to food, he would lead him to water, he would provide shelter from the elements. And it wasn't until the stallion was fully submissive to his master that he truly experienced freedom for the first time. If there's a God, that God is crazy about you. So our very best is to surrender everything we do to him.
5: Find out more about Jonathan Pokluta on the Air One app.
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5: Air One.

0: Washed. There's Elevation Rhythm. Here's what we learned today.
1: Air One, we're Deanna Michelle.
0: That elephants can recognize themselves in the mirror.
1: Yeah, not a lot of animals seem to. Like, we'll do FaceTimes with our dogs. I know that sounds weird. But it's like they can't even see us.
0: No, or they pretend that they can't hear us. I don't know what that is. That's super weird.
1: But if we say the word treat, all of a sudden.
0: They understand that. And yeah. Sometimes sit. But that's about it. Never, like, mirror. So, you know, one of the shows I like to watch is Alone. Like, the, you know, you go out there and you're in the world. I hear elephants are quite dangerous out there. Like, if they're going to attack you, you know, you're not going to win. So, a good defense, I would think, is just... If you're out there by yourself, have a giant mirror. Oh. So they're going to go, whoa.
1: A canteen for water, something to start a fire.
0: Yeah, they're like, yeah, whoa, I've gained a few pounds. I hadn't noticed. Thanks for bringing that. Maybe I'm not going to attack you today. You just never know. You don't think that'll work? I mean, it might be hard to have it out there.
1: Probably.
0: It'd be good for fire making, I think. I don't know. I'd be terrible in the wild. Once you realize that, that's why I like to watch the shows, not be on the shows.
1: That's right.
0: All right. Enjoy your Monday. Go out and be kind to somebody. Lacey's next.

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1: Worship at home, the office, the car.
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Happy Monday. I just want to remind you, let's kick off the week together with this thought and this truth that the joy of the Lord is our strength. That means we don't have to muster anything up on our own. His joy is actually what makes us strong.

0: You know, when someone says, like, you want the good news or the bad news? I'm like, let's do the bad news first to get it over with and then hit me with the good news. It's Air One. I am Lacey, and I thought about asking you, you know, do you want the good news or the bad news? But I'm just going to tell you the bad news is that I rear-ended someone. And it was really unfortunate because it was just the perfect storm of events. I was on my way to get coffee on the way to work, and I actually made a wrong turn into the wrong parking lot. And in that parking lot is where I rear-ended someone. So I was trying to get out of the parking lot, and the person in front of me was trying to get out of the parking lot as well. And it looked as if they were going, but then they slammed on their brakes, and then I rear-ended them. Lucky for me, there was no damage to their car. There was damage to mine, but both of us were okay. And so the thing that God is reminding me in all of this, and maybe he wants to remind you too, is that it could always be worse. I'm like, that does not make me feel better. But it kind of does. Because if you think about it, in the grand scheme of things, it could have been a lot worse for me and for the person that was involved in the rear ending. So I'm thankful to be alive. I'm thankful that there wasn't more damage done. And my car is still drivable. So sometimes you got to shift your perspectives and focus on the good. So that's what I'm choosing to do today. And I hope you'll join me.
1: The music does a lot for my soul. There's a million reasons I love Air One.
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3: 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And Air One has helped me worship the Lord daily.
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0: You know that person that just grinds your gears and gets under your skin, and like even just them existing, you're like, makes you shudder. I want you to remember that Jesus died for them too. Long pause there, just so that one can hit you right in the heart. It's Air One. I am Lacey. And, you know, all of us can relate. There's probably a person coming to your mind right now that you're like, that person just gets on my absolute nerves. I don't know if it's your mother-in-law, your father-in-law. I don't know if it's the person in the car with you right now. Like, sometimes you just get on my nerves. The thing is that person is loved by God too. When you think about the fact that Jesus died for the people that we can't stand, you're like, oh. And then you hear somebody talking on the radio who loves God, and you're like, wait, there's people you can't stand? It's like, I am not perfect. I know. Hard to believe. I'm pretty close, right? That's a joke. I know I'm not. But there's somebody like that you can think of that grinds your gears, and I just wanted you to remember that Jesus died for that person too. Jesus died for you, and you grind somebody else's gears. Hard to believe that you could get on someone's nerves, but you do. You're not everybody's cup of tea. Neither am I. But Jesus died for all of us. And so when you look at anybody through that lens, it kind of changes everything.
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3: Here's a question to ask yourself today. Is my death going to have ripple effects that will go on from everlasting to everlasting? Psalm 103 says that as we live with the awareness that our life is just like grass that gets green and gets bright but then fades away, like the flower of the field that's here one moment and gone the next. The more we live with that revelation, the more we can live in such a way that will lead to righteousness being passed from generation to generation, from children to children. And we can have this sort of spiritual legacy, not just with our biological families, but the way we leverage our resources, our time, our stewardship of the gospel can lead to many people becoming sons and daughters of Jesus from generation to generation. And then our legacy will indeed have sweeping effects from everlasting to everlasting. So what one thing can you do today that will ensure you have a spiritual legacy that outlives you?
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5: You know what your day needs? I got it. It's James 1:12. Giddy up. Here we go. God blesses those who patiently endure testing and temptation. This part, the middle. The middle is tough. Most people don't like the middle, but the middle is where the strength gets built. So if it's hard right now, you're probably doing something right. My name is CJ. That is your verse of the day on Air One. Worship now.

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0: The Lord is with me. Say that out loud right now, wherever you are. The Lord is with me. The Lord is with me. It's Air One. I am Lacey. And I don't know, maybe you didn't really need to hear that. Maybe you already knew that and you're like, I'm good. I know God's with me. I'm chilling. I needed that today. That song actually was playing whenever I walked into the studio this morning. I got here a couple hours early and that song was playing and I just paused and turned it up and let it be sung over me because I needed to hear that the Lord is with me. That truth is so timeless and it is so life-giving to know that we're never alone, that God is with us and he is for us and he walks beside us. And in recent days, I've struggled with loneliness and the isolation a little bit and not wanting to really let anybody in on my loneliness. And God just so gently reminded me that he's with me. So I'm never truly alone. So if you're in a season of loneliness or struggling to feel seen or heard or loved, or like you might not have a lot of friends, God is the greatest friend of all time. I'll say it. He really is, because his love never fails. It never gives up. It never runs out on us. I mean, he's always down to listen and he doesn't interrupt when we talk. And I love that about him.
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3: What's up, Air One fam? Phil Wickham here. I've got a song out called It Really Is Amazing Grace. I'm just taking that beautiful hymn that we all know and love, Amazing Grace, added a new chorus and a new bridge to it, written by a slave trader. And in the middle of a storm, he cried out to God, saying, God, if you help me, I give my life to you. And he went on to becoming a pastor and a minister. We all are in need of God's grace, and that's why I think this song's connected with so many people over the years.
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6: 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I have someone who loves me more than anybody could even imagine.
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5: 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Worship now.
8: You know what your day needs? I got it. It's James 1:12. Giddy up. Here we go. God blesses those who patiently endure testing and temptation. This part, the middle. The middle is tough. Most people don't like the middle, but the middle is where the strength gets built. So if it's hard right now, you're probably doing something right. My name is CJ. That is your verse of the day on Air One. Worship now.

I love that idea that God is the one keeping hope alive for us, so we don't actually have to muster anything up. I'm thankful for that, because I don't think I could if I tried. But he's the one who keeps the hope alive in us. And that's good news.

0: God is the good in the plan. So the plan is always good because God is always good and God is the plan. It's Air One. I'm Lacey. And I needed that reminder this morning. Maybe you did too, that the plan is always good because God is always good and God is the plan. So I don't have to worry or stress out. I think about the time that my friend and I tried to go to a baseball game and it got rained out the first game we went to. So we were like, okay, that's all right. We'll exchange the tickets for another game. Second game we tried to go to, as we pulled up to the ballpark, it started to rain and the game was postponed to a later date. So we had to try again. And so the third time we went, the skies were blue and it was gorgeous outside. It was the perfect temperature, like not too hot, not too cold. Had a perfect hot dog. It was $2 hot dog Tuesday. Can I get a hallelujah? And it was a perfect day. And it's so funny because I look back and I don't even remember getting like frustrated about the rain the past times because it was such a great day at the ballpark. And that's God's perfect plan. It's like you have to sometimes go through rainy, rescheduled delays and postponements to get to the sunny baseball game of your life. Like with the $2 hot dog Tuesday, I mean, can I get a hallelujah? My heart belongs
1: 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Of a land I've always known,
2: but I've never seen. 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Hallelujah, in Jesus' name,
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0: noticed that the days that I actually get up when my alarm goes off, I have a better day. I have a better day when my alarm goes off and I do what I'm supposed to. My day is significantly worse when I snooze my alarm and stay in bed and scroll. So this is your reminder to get up when your alarm goes off. It's Air One. I'm Lacey, and I've been trying to figure out what is the right morning routine for me. And I don't know if you're anything like me, like I have to have some kind of stability and routine in my mornings. Otherwise, I'm just aimless and doing nothing. So I have to have something to like look forward to. So I've been trying to do walks in the morning before work, as well as after work. I love a walk and drink my coffee in the morning. I look forward to having my cup of coffee. But what is it for you? What's your morning routine consists of? And do you have one? And how long have you had it? Send me a text at 79008. I always love to hear from you and love to hear feedback. But I've noticed that my days are better when my alarm goes off and I get up instead of staying in bed and scrolling for too long. So that's my recommendation to you. If you don't have a routine, maybe just start with getting up when your alarm goes off. It's totally a life hack.
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3: 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If you confess with your mouth that Jesus is Lord and believe in your heart that God raised him from the dead, you will be saved. So right now you can cry out to Jesus.
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5: 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He's an everyday God. 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Air One is really, it's made a difference for me.
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6: You know what your day needs? I got it. It's James 1:12. Giddy up. Here we go. God blesses those who patiently endure testing and temptation. This part, the middle. The middle is tough. Most people don't like the middle, but the middle is where the strength gets built. So if it's hard right now, you're probably doing something right. My name is CJ. That is your verse of the day on Air One. Worship now.

Do you want to be right more than you're willing to make things right? It's Air One. I am Lacey, and this is a question that one of my friends lovingly asked me. She said, do you want to be right more than you want to make things right? And I think that that is something that many of us struggle with, is this idea of like, but I'm right. What do you mean? Do I want to be right? I am right. Right. But does your desire to be right trump the desire to make things right with somebody else? And I think that's the bigger issue at the heart, is we have to sometimes be willing to lay aside our pride. I would say all the time for me, willing to lay aside my pride so that I can make things right. Because there are times, I know, believe it or not, that I am wrong. I know it's crazy. It's really crazy. And I have to be able to say, you know what? I was wrong and I'm really sorry. Or even if I was right, say, hey, I am so sorry that we're not seeing eye to eye on this, but I'm sorry. How can I make this right with you? Even if I feel like I'm right, lay down your need to be right all the time and pick up your need to make things right with people. And that doesn't mean pushing aside, you know, your boundaries and the things that you have to take care of yourself in. It just means saying, you know what? Oh, well, if I was right and they were wrong and they're angry, like, how can I make this right with them? Let me put myself.

0: 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My side of pride? 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
5: If you've ever read or studied where Jesus starts to talk about the Ten Commandments, and he says, you've heard it said that you shouldn't basically sleep with your neighbor, I would say if you even look on your neighbor's wife, then you have committed adultery. He sets this whole new bar in the Sermon on the Mount of, oh gosh, it's not just that you don't sleep with your neighbor's wife. It's that you don't even think about your neighbor's wife. It's not just that you don't commit murder. It's that you don't even think about murdering someone else. That's the new standard he sets. And why would he do that? That feels mean. That also feels impossible. And that's the point. It is impossible. We are supposed to understand theologically that it is impossible for us to get to God. God had to get to us. That apart from God, we cannot save ourselves. He had to do it.
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That was Elevation Rhythm, Sing of Your Love. In case no one's told you today, I really like you. I think you're great. And I'm glad that you're here. And also, God loves you. Hello.

0: You know, whenever humans start humaning, you're like, oh yeah, that's because we're human. We're not God, we're not perfect, and we could never be. But he loves us anyway.
1: I have felt the deepest loss. I have questioned if you could. And when it led me to the cross, only then I

0: Hey, if they don't like you, listen, I like you. Someone else likes you, and it's going to be okay. It's Air One. I'm Lacey. And, you know, we all deal with it. We all have had those people who don't like us, and we're not really sure the reason, but we got to just let it go. Because can you imagine if every person that didn't like us, we let it go to our head? For me personally, that's a lot of people that I got to let go to my head. And I don't have enough time for that. And you don't have enough time for that. So my encouragement and my challenge to you is this. Remember that you are loved and nobody can take that from you. Whether or not people like you doesn't increase the way that God sees you. His love for you doesn't increase or decrease based on other people's opinions of you or if they like you. So whenever you live from the abundance of knowing how loved you are by God, it's almost like you're unstoppable. Nothing can stop you because you just, it's okay if they don't like me. It's okay if they didn't laugh at my joke. Well, that part I'm still working on because that really, really upsets me. But it's okay if they don't like me because God loves me. That can be your new mantra. It's okay if they don't like me because God loves me. God knows me fully too, by the way. The stuff that those people that don't like you don't know about you, he knows all of that and still loves you. That's crazy.
1: It's always the right song at the right moment that y'all are playing when I'm listening. It's crazy. Yeah, you've been so, so, so, so,
2: so, so good to me. It's an affirmation that we're doing something right and there's good that's coming out of listening to Air One.
1: This worship is just really awesome.
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7: In Jesus' Name by Katie Nicole. 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

0: Did you know that the average person can't sit still without their phone, like with nothing, mindless, for 30 minutes? They can't do it. Like 30 minutes is way too long. It's Air One. I am Lacey, and I might be a part of this study. I'm not sure, because I don't know if I could sit still and do nothing without my phone for 30 minutes, mindless. Like, sometimes I think I even watch TV and I'll be on my phone at the same time, or at the nail salon, I'm on my phone at the same time, or, you know, when it comes to a stoplight, I'm on my phone, and we're addicted to them. And so I'm like, I'm talking to you, but I'm talking to me too. What is it going to take for us to be okay with being more bored? I think one way that I'm trying to implement this in my own life is going for walks without my phone in the morning first thing. Like, my alarm goes off and I turn it off, and then I go for a walk and I leave my phone at home so that I can just be fully present and talk to the Lord and look at my surroundings and be okay without my phone. So maybe start leaving your phone at home more. I don't know. Is that okay? Like, cause then I don't really have directions anywhere. And that's the problem for me, is I do need my GPS. What did people do before GPSs though? They had maps. Okay. I could buy a paper map. I mean,
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3: You are meant to shine the light of Christ. In Genesis 1, we see God creating light and separating it from darkness. In every story, there is a hero and a villain, and the hero and villain never team up. The hero brings light and the villain represents darkness. It's so clear, light and darkness don't mix. In fact, the color gray literally means a color without color. It's nothing. And guess what? You were never called to be nothing. You were called to be the light of the world. We live in a world that's getting darker by the day, and honestly, that can be scary, but here's the good news. The answer to the darkness is you. It's Jesus in you. You are the light that the world needs right now. Christ is the answer to the problems that we see all around us. So when you feel like you're just one person in a world full of chaos,

0: Remember this, living in the gray isn't an option. 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So go out and be the light today.
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2: You know what your day needs? 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It's James 1:12. Giddy up. Here we go. God blesses those who patiently endure testing and temptation. This part, the middle. The middle is tough. Most people don't like the middle, but the middle is where the strength gets built. So if it's hard right now, you're probably doing something right. My name is CJ. That is your verse of the day on Air One. Worship now.

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0: Monday vibes, let's go. This is CJ and Lauren on Air One, Worship Now, wondering who's on the show.
1: Madison, and I'm calling from Blacksburg.
0: VA, in the house. The world is full of nice people, and if you can't find one...
1: Then be one.
0: She knows.
2: Woo-woo! You are one.
0: Yeah, she is.
3: This

0: It's up nonstop Porsche.
1: These songs are for the person still shaking their head at themselves, who got way too excited, waving at someone across the room earlier today, only to realize mid-wave that was actually not the person you thought it was. But you were committed. I really admire that you kept waving. You've been

0: You ever try to throw away your kids? You ever try to throw away your kids' artwork? Like real quietly? Like it's a covert operation. You wait till they're asleep and you just a slow crinkle and you ease it into the trash. And then they're like, hey, where's my rainbow dinosaur with seven legs? Has this happened to you yet?
1: Not just yet, because I've got a toddler, so he doesn't do a lot of art. But I've heard stories like this.
0: They're going to come back and be like, where is that? And you're like, I thought we released that dinosaur into the wild. What? Hold on a second. But isn't it crazy how kids value things that we don't? To them, it's not paper. It's time. It's love. It's, hey, I made this for you. And I wonder how often God gives us something small, a moment, a nudge, a blessing, and we treat it like nothing. I know I do that sometimes. I don't mean to. But maybe today, we just slow it down, you know, because what feels small might actually mean everything. And yeah, you know, get a decoy art drawer. Trust me, everything's going to be just fine.
1: A decoy art drawer. That's something. Maybe take a picture on your phone, too. That way it'll last forever, right? You know, I feel guilty about it. We are your friends, CJ and Lauren.
0: Open invitation every single day to keep it real with us. We believe life is and can be so much better when we worship through it together.

0: 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This is Air One, and right now we've got some good news for you. Good news is going to make you happy. Good news is going to make you smile. The following segment, we do it every day. It's called Jumpstart the Love. You want to take a look at your clock right now. Know this, every single day at the same time, we push out a positive story that is specifically designed to make you smile. Lauren, would you, could you jumpstart the love?
1: Absolutely. A teacher stepped in and saved the day at a talent show when the music stopped and a little girl was mid-performance. School talent show in Traverse City, Michigan. First grade teacher Mrs. Frank started singing from the front row and the music just cut out. And this precious little girl just kept dancing like nothing ever happened. Soon, Siege, get this, the entire school was singing along. Fittingly, they were singing, "This girl is on fire." This could have been such a traumatizing memory. So embarrassing. But instead, it turned into this beautiful example of community, all because of Mrs. Frank. You can see the moment for yourself on my Instagram stories at Air One Lauren.
0: This right here is a great example of a message that we love to reinforce on this show. It goes like this. The world is full of nice people, and if you can't find one, then be one.
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8: 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The song came from choosing to trust that God was still in the midst of everything, that we don't always get answers, but we always get his presence, and that he's with us in the valleys, and so you can still choose to worship him there.
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0: Everyone, worship now. We are CJ and Lauren. If you'd like to play games, have you ever heard of this game?
1: The almost impossible question of the day.
0: Super tough question. Lauren gets the first try, and if she gets it right, wow, big time celebration. Even if she doesn't, we're going to give you a chance to play for yourself.
2: Mic's hot, brain's on. I am ready to dominate today.
0: We'll see about that. Okay, here's your question. According to research, more men admit to doing this than women in social situations. What is it?
2: I love this question. My brain is going into so many, like, cataloging what me and my husband do differently in social settings. Okay, they admit to doing it more frequently.
0: You think about that for a second. Keep your brain on. More men admit to doing this than women in social situations. What is this?
2: Okay, I'm going to go with this theme of trying to get out of a social situation by pretending you get a phone call.
0: Let's lock it in.
2: Pretending. You know the move. And anymore, because of how home screens are, you know, like, you can actually tell if it's not real.
0: Oh,
2: but
0: yeah.
2: People, like, hold up the phone like, oh, I got to come home. Okay, sorry. Cute.
0: Don't feel bad, Lauren. That's my signature move.
2: I do
0: that move all the time. As a matter of fact, I'm getting a call right now. I got to get out of here. No, that's not the answer we were looking for. So let's push it forward here. We'll take one call only.
2: 888-946-2471.
0: The answer to today's almost impossible question of the day on Air One for you is right after this.

0: You were listening to Air One, Worship Now. Time for part number two of
1: The Almost Impossible Question of the Day.
0: Today's contestant would be the one and only
2: Jeff from my hometown of Fort Collins, Colorado.
0: Okay, so here was the question. More men admit to doing this than women in social situations. What is it? What does Jeff have to say?
2: He says, stay hydrated.
3: That's true. I feel that.
2: I feel like my husband almost does that nervously sometimes, like where he's like, okay, they're walking by with appetizers and more water. I'd take some of that.
3: Yeah, give me a Diet Dr. Pepper.
2: Yeah.
0: Let's do this. Okay. So I'm going to lock in that response for Jeff in Fort Collins, Colorado.
2: I'm pulling for him just because he's in my home state, too. My hometown, no less. But that does actually make sense. I watch my brothers do the same thing. Maybe boys are just more thirsty than girls are. But, man.
0: Swing and a miss, I'm afraid. Jeff, you're the best. Thanks so much for listening to the show. Have yourself a great day. No, not the answer we're looking for, but here's what we got. More men admit to doing this than women in social situations. What is it? The correct response.
2: Ooh. What?
0: Double dipping.
2: At a party? Or like at a social event?
0: Yeah.
2: Not good.
0: That's kind of... Especially if you're sick, you should not be doing that.
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6: What are the gifts in this? That's the question a friend and I lobbed back and forth recently as we process pains and worries and opportunities and questions. 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When Jesus' parents were traveling to Bethlehem right before Jesus was born, they needed housing, food, blankets, and cleaning supplies probably, right? They could never have expected a crew of shepherds showing up and a trio of kings bringing gold, frankincense, and myrrh. We aren't the first ones to need or want a specific gift and get other gifts instead. 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And to Jesus, who saved me once but rescues me all the time, you are truly the greatest gift.
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0: You know what your day needs? I got it. It's James 1:12. Giddy up. Here we go. God blesses those who patiently endure testing and temptation. This part, the middle. The middle is tough. Most people don't like the middle, but the middle is where the strength gets built. So if it's hard right now, you're probably doing something right. My name is CJ. That is your verse of the day on Air One. Worship now. Welcome to the CJ and Lauren Show. Oh, what's that? Anxiety? You scared of all these worship songs? Well, I say good. I say good, because they're about to make sure that you get evicted from this afternoon.
2: Get gone, anxiety. Worship quiets your thoughts and brings a sense of peace that steadies you through the rest of the day.
0: So this is the very beginning of our daily tradition. We call this 30 minutes of nonstop worship. 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

Air One and 30 minutes of nonstop worship, which is kind of like the cheat code for surviving life in the afternoon. Like, the world is out here giving us things like anxiety and bad news and doom scrolling, and worship walks in like noise-canceling headphones for your soul. Yeah! And honestly, there's something really cool about millions of people turning the volume down on chaos and turning this up in

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0: When life feels like this.
1: I don't know what day it is. I don't know what time it is. I haven't eaten in probably 2 days.
0: Worship with us.
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0: Most adults are really just two people politely waiting to see who's going to cancel first. Like, nobody actually says it, but you can feel it in the text thread. Hey, we still on for tonight? Which really means, please say you're tired so we don't have to go.
1: Give me an out, please. I don't want to be the one to say it.
0: And the wild part is, we used to beg to hang out. Remember that? It was so fun. Now it's like, I love you, but also my couch has snacks and zero expectations, so. But here's the perspective I'm holding on to today. Some of the best moments in your life, they happen on the nights that you almost canceled. Think about it. The ones you showed up tired, you didn't feel like going, and somehow you left feeling lighter than when you walked in. So yeah, adulting is very hard. It's exhausting, for sure. But don't cancel everything, because the same God who meets you in the quiet also shows up in the moments that you almost skip.
1: There really is something to that whole community thing. I feel like that's probably why God talks pretty clearly about it. We are your friends, thankful to be part of your community, CJ and Lauren.
0: You so wise, God. I see you, dog. Listen, we're going to be here every single day, hoping that you'll show up. Because here is something that Lauren and I have figured out, and it's easy, it's simple, it's life. It is so much better when you're here, and we get the opportunity to worship through it together. Come on.

0: Air One and the CJ and Lauren Show is a program for all people, especially kiddos, which is why we do Sunday School with CJ. That's me. I know. I'm excited too. We're going to break down the verse of the day from air1.com, and this is for the kiddos inside the car.
1: Joshua 1, verse 9. This is my command. Be strong and courageous. Do not be afraid or discouraged, for the Lord your God is with you wherever you go.
0: All right, here we go. Sunday School with CJ. Now, you ever notice how every single GPS says the same thing right before you panic? Rerouting. Rerouting. That's Joshua chapter 1 energy, y'all. Hear me out, because before Joshua takes a single step, God doesn't give him a map. He gives him a pep talk. Be strong, be courageous, don't be afraid or discouraged, for the Lord your God is with you wherever you go. Translation, you don't need directions, you need confidence, right? God knew Joshua was about to mess up. He hesitates, second guess. He says it twice, be strong, be courageous. Not because the road is easy, but because you're not walking down it alone. So if it feels like one big reroute right now, hey, listen, don't panic. The voice that's guiding you hasn't lost the signal and never will.
1: Amen. Great parallel to the GPS, Siege.
0: All right. Well, there we go. Sunday School with CJ. We do it right here on the CJ and Lauren Show.
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4: 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Then who am I to be hard on myself and to question the way he made me?
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7: I'm a nurse, and things get hard. I see a lot of stuff that goes on. Air One brightens my day and it reminds me to pray every day. God puts us all in a place where we can serve him, and it just helps reiterate that every day for me, and I'm just thankful.
3: Stories like this are possible because people like you give. Thank you for helping others worship through it every day on Air One. Worship now.
0: You know what your day needs? I got it. It's James 1:12. Giddy up. Here we go. God blesses those who patiently endure testing and temptation. This part, the middle. The middle is tough. Most people don't like the middle, but the middle is where the strength gets built. So if it's hard right now, you're probably doing something right. My name is CJ. That is your verse of the day on Air One. Worship now.

0: Thank the good Lord that Air One is listener funded. Let me tell you why, beyond religion. If we were not listener funded, we would sound a whole lot different. You'd be listening to worship music and all this, and then you'd hear something like, this faith-based moment is brought to you by diapers. Diapers, y'all. Get you some diapers for the kids. That kind of takes me out of, you know what I mean?
1: Like the zone, the connection with God part?
0: Yeah.

0: You ever send a text and immediately start mentally editing it inside of your mind? Does this happen to you too?
1: Second guessing yourself, yes.
0: You're like, okay, the message was fine, but was the emoji too much? Was it not enough? Should I have added the exclamation point? Is that too aggressive? And all of a sudden, you've rewritten it 14 times in your head, a message you've already sent. Is that just me? Do you do that? You do that too?
1: Routinely.
0: Yeah. And what's funny is the person on the other end hasn't even read the thing yet. But you're already worried about it. You definitely don't want to hit that little edit thing. You're like, what are they? You don't want them thinking about what you changed or anything. Anyway, I do this uncomfortable habit all the time. You know, and overthinking has a way of convincing us that every little moment needs to have the perfect outcome. You know, but sometimes peace comes from letting things just be unfinished. That's okay. Uncontrolled, out of our hands. That's where you build the good stuff, man. The faith. So if you're spiraling over a text or something you said or whatever, just breathe, dude. Just breathe. Put the phone down. You're allowed to move on. The message is sent. Life is still good. You are listening to worship music. Today is a great day to be you.
2: CJ.
3: He's not bad of a dancer. He's actually pretty good.
2: And Lauren.
4: 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Yeah. You can tell.
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9: I bet so many of us can relate to Paul's words in Romans 7. Why do I do what I don't want to do? 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I've heard it said well that sin is just doubting God. It's not trusting that His ways are better. So the reality is we actually do what we want to do, what our sin nature or flesh calls us to do. And if we operate, as Romans 8 tells us to, in dependence on the Spirit, surrender to the Spirit of God, doing everything that He wants me to do, being a woman or a man after God's own heart, that I will do everything the Lord asks me to do, for there is now no condemnation for those of us who are in Christ Jesus.
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0: What is good? Hey, welcome. We are CJ and Lauren having all kinds of fun, and it's so much better when you're here. Oh, as a matter of fact, we got to tell you, the soundtrack to your afternoon is about to be brought up another level.
1: Worship is the pause button when life won't stop talking.
0: Yeah, man. This is the very beginning of our daily tradition. We call it 30 minutes of nonstop worship.
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1: This song is for the person who was in a car accident on a two-lane road on my way to work. 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

I want to make sure you're aware you can take Air One with you everywhere. 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

0: That moment when you get a coffee and they hand it to you, there's no words exchanged, and suddenly the screen is in your face like, would you like to tip 30%? I'm sorry. Huh? I should be tipping the beans. They took all the heat. You know what I mean? They were roasted. They suffered for this cup. And now I'm standing there like I'm doing spiritual math like, Lord, what do you want me to do? Because there's a line behind me and judgment in the air. I get so much pressure in those situations.
1: It's so awkward. The tipping culture these days makes me uncomfortable too.
0: And it hit me. We live in a world that's constantly asking for more, pulling at us, pressuring us to give from places that already feel empty. You with me? But God is different. He doesn't guilt you into generosity. He invites you into it. And he actually gives you what you need before he asks anything from you. Isn't that crazy? So just breathe. Give with joy, not with pressure. And maybe today, tip the beans. You know what I'm saying? Tip those beans.
1: God invites you. That stands out to me a lot, Siege. And we, your friends CJ and Lauren, want to invite you to put down the heaviness of the day and worship with us.
0: Open invitation every single day so we can do life together.

0: 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We're going to drop so much knowledge. This is Air One. This segment is called Study School with CJ. Here on the CJ and Lauren Show, we like to break down a lesson for the kiddos inside the car. This is actually from the Air One verse of the day that is at the brand new air1.com.
1: Today's from 1 Peter 5, verse 6. So humble yourselves under the mighty power of God, and at the right time, he will lift you up in honor.
0: All right, so Sunday School with CJ, here we go. The translation there is, stop trying to be the hero in a movie that God already cast. Some of us are out here auditioning for roles that God never asked us to play. We want to be director and producer and lead actor and publicist. And we're all like, oh, yeah, God, by the way, I also rewrote the script. Humility is letting God run the role out. Because when you lift yourself up, it's awkward, it's loud, and everyone knows you posted it on purpose. But when God lifts you up, it is effortless. It is undeniable. And people are like, wait, how did that even happen? So chill. Stay faithful. Do the work in the shadows. God and you should absolutely love a plot twist.
1: I've got a teenage niece who could really stand to hear that reminder. That was a good one, Siege.
0: I was thinking about her the whole time.
1: You know she existed.
0: Yeah, I can't wait to meet her, too. Okay, this has been Sunday School with CJ here on the CJ and Lauren Show.
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7: Hey, it's Tyler from Red Rocks Worship. We wrote this song to remind people everywhere that no matter what you're facing, the Lord is with you.
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8: I lost my father about a year and a half ago, and I was started to get into a dark place. But listening to Air One reminded me that there's always something positive and that Dad will always be there with me. And I thank you for that.
5: Stories like this are possible because people like you give. Thank you for helping others worship through it every day on Air One. Worship now. Air One. We're going back to the worship.
9: Yes. Wow, wow. Perfect. Love, love, love, love, love.
2: Washed in the blood. I'm as good as me.

0: And with all this chaos going on inside your life, the medical stuff and everything, I just like, you know, people can't just say anything to you anytime, Lauren.
1: But they do, Siege. You know that this just happened, and it's really put my anxiety at an all-time high. I just come from a doctor's appointment of all places, and someone I just met shared the worst case scenarios about our fertility journey. And it was as if she vocalized every one of my fears. I know she was trying to relate to me, but it's just not what I needed to hear. And I know, again, she meant well, but when someone's going through something really sensitive, please think twice before sharing your own story.
0: You still thinking about it?
1: Yes.
0: I have an idea.
1: What?
0: Worship through it.
1: Okay. Christ is my

0: Sometimes people lie. Sometimes life is not fair. Actually, the older you get, it feels like that's most of the time, right?
1: It's like highlighted. It's brought to the forefront of everything you're doing.
0: Air One, this is CJ and Lauren. I don't even feel like talking about this today. I really don't. But we feel the need to keep it real here. I got so much going on in my life right now. But here's the lesson. Sometimes you do everything right and it still goes sideways. We got all this stuff. We're moving right now. I don't even want to bore you with the details.

0: you can just sit there replaying every single thing in your mind, right? Like you could build a courtroom in your head, you can call witnesses, you can argue the case. That is a fruitless task, man. Or you can just do the right thing anyway. You can, right? You can be honest anyway. You can just show up anyway. You can forgive anyway. You can work anyway. You can worship anyway, right? Because when someone is not good to you, when life is not fair, you feel the need to, like, you know, balance that by not being fair back sometimes.
1: For chat kind of thing, yeah.
0: Man, I'm in my 40s, man. I still feel the need to, you know, get ill on people like that. But all of, you know, your integrity, my integrity, cannot be dependent on somebody else's behavior. And your obedience, my obedience, isn't conditional on perfect circumstances, right? Sometimes life isn't fair, and you gotta do it anyway. Ay, ay, ay. I don't want to be saying any of this.
1: Grown-up life is hard, isn't it?
0: I do. I want to be unfair. I do, but I won't. I just want to say I appreciate you being here so we can keep it real and we can worship through life together.
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4: And this is what I love about the Lord, is he actually works with our weakness. He actually has a plan to work with your weakness. We are not people that can ever be perfect. We, even as believers, that is just an impossible expectation. And so when you realize that, when you realize I can't be perfect, then you have to not give up. You have to go, okay, what does it look like for me to rest and to do what I can, but to trust God in my weakness? In 2 Corinthians 12, Paul talks just about this. He says, my grace is sufficient for you, for my power is made perfect in weakness. Therefore, I will boast all the more gladly of my weaknesses so that the power of Christ may rest upon me. For the sake of Christ, then, I am content with weaknesses, insults, hardships, persecutions, and calamities. For when I am weak, I am strong.
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0: You know what your day needs? I got it. It's James 1:12. Giddy up. Here we go. God blesses those who patiently endure testing and temptation. This part, the middle. The middle is tough. Most people don't like the middle, but the middle is where the strength gets built. So if it's hard right now, you're probably doing something right. My name is CJ. That is your verse of the day on Air One. Worship now.
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0: Amen. Air One, CJ and Lauren. Monday reminder of this. Don't miss it. The world is full of nice people, and if you cannot find one, then be one.
1: Jesus, Jesus, precious Lord, none on the earth nor on earth.

0: I used to work with somebody who had the greatest strategy of all time. Anytime they messed something up, like the wrong order, this was at a restaurant, a computer issue, or whatever, they would just smile and tell the customer, sorry, it's my first day.
1: You know they'd been there for a long time.
0: They did this for 2 years. I worked at this restaurant for 2 years. That's not a coworker. That's a genius. I mean, it's dishonest, but it's true. Meanwhile, some of us work somewhere for 15 years, and we still panic when Microsoft Excel opens up. It's like, uh-oh, it's time to go. But honestly, I think a lot of us walk through life with our spiritual aspects like that as well. Here, let me try to explain this. We think God's shocked that we're still learning, that we're still growing, we're still messing up in places that we thought that we had mastered by now. But I think he's like sitting back with a big grin on his face, and he's like, yeah, I know. It's fine. You're okay. I'm right here. That's why I'm right here, because you don't have it all down pat yet. And that's why I love worship, because it reminds imperfect people that they are still deeply cared for.
1: Oh, man, what a great reminder to give yourself some grace. You've never been here today, like this very day, these set of circumstances, so give yourself grace. We are CJ and Lauren.
0: If you hear me mess up today, I'm sorry, it's my first day.
1: You know that's not true.
0: Oh, yeah, that's true. Okay, keeping it real. We want you to know that you're always welcome to join us here on the CJ and Lauren Show, because we believe life is better when we worship through it together. When the king speaks.

0: Everything everywhere is so dramatic all the time. It's exhausting. Which is why we want you to be able to rely on some good news that's going to make you happy, good news that's going to make you smile. Here at Air One, we call that segment Jumpstart the Love. So you want to take a look at your clock right now. Know this, every single day at the same time, we push out a positive story that is specifically designed to make you smile. Lauren, would you, could you, jumpstart the love?
1: Oh, I can't wait to tell you about this because this is actually a story still in the making. Here's how it starts, though. A man had his dinner paid for by a stranger, and now he wants to track that stranger down. Well, it actually happened, though, 4 years ago at an Applebee's in Paris, Texas. At the time, the woman had noticed that she saw him dining by himself and just wanted him to know that kindness still exists. She slipped him a note that said she lost her husband 7 years earlier and that day she wrote the message was the first time she had eaten alone in public since he passed. Well, fast forward, that man has kept that note all these years. He recently lost his wife and now feels the message even more deeply. So he wants to track the woman down and thank her in person. A lot of people sharing this on Facebook to try to find the kind stranger. So the meal being paid for is just the beginning, Siege. I'm hoping we're going to have a follow-up story of a reunion in the future.
0: Gotta love it, man. Great example of this. The world is full of nice people. And if you can't find one, then be one.
2: 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It's crazy.
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0: 90 times of this a year. Whoa, I came in really confident, but that's a high number. What is something you do almost daily?
1: All right, you think about that for a second. The average American does this almost 390 times every single year. What is it?
0: Oh, it's actually more than every day. A couple times a day. Says bless you when somebody sneezes.
1: Let's lock it in.
0: Especially this time of year. Some people might get it in 300 times a year whenever it's allergy season, right? There's a lot of bless yous. You do it for people you don't even know. People at the restaurants. People at your kids' school.
1: But while we're on topic, I will bless you after one sneeze. But if you do two, three, four, you're on your own after that. Okay. All right, let's push it forward here. We'll take one call only, and we'll see if there's a genius who's listening to Worship Radio today.
0: 888-946-2471.
1: All right. You want to hang tight, even if you're playing along inside the car, because all of us together are going to figure out the answer to today's almost impossible question of the day, and that is going to be on Air One right after.

0: This is Air One. We are CJ and Lauren. It is time for part number two of...
1: The almost impossible question of the day.
0: Today's contestants, brace yourself for the...

0: Stud of all studs. I'm talking about the one and the only. That would be...
1: I'm Sean, and I'm calling from Lawrenceville, Georgia.
0: Georgia's in the house. My main man, Sean. Let's do this for the Peach State. Okay. So, dude, you're going to play today. You ready?
1: Yes.
0: Excuse my serious tone. I'm just trying to sensationalize the game. Okay. The average American does this almost 390 times a year. What is it?
1: Brushing your teeth.
2: So good, Sean. Like, we should be doing it twice a day, but if we're honest, not all of us do it twice a day. I like it.
0: Sean's not messing around. He's here to win. All right, let's lock in that response.
2: And Sean, honestly, dentists might be cringing right now thinking, no, twice a day. But I think if you get it in once a day, especially with kids, you're doing great. Your teeth are thanking you for that. So come on.
0: What a bummer.
2: Yeah.
0: Because that kid was the real deal. The realest of the Lawrenceville, Georgia. You know my favorite thing about that?
2: The Sean?
0: Yep.
2: Yeah.
0: Appreciate you, man. Play another day. All right, here, let's get to what the answer was. The average American does this almost 390 times a year. What is it? Oh. Eat alone. Eat alone.
2: 390 times?
0: That's so me. I love to eat by myself.
2: That's actually true. You're an introvert.
0: Really, I am. I am indeed.
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5: 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Jesus gets the honor. Who gets the credit? God gets

0: 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That's wonderful. God's not against that, but don't miss the headliner. It's Jesus Christ, and he will be given a name that is above every other name, that at the name of Jesus, every knee will bow and every tongue confess that he is Lord.
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2: You know what your day needs? I got it. It's James 1:12. Giddy up. Here we go. God blesses those who patiently endure testing and temptation. This part, the middle. The middle is tough. Most people don't like the middle, but the middle is where the strength gets built. So if it's hard right now, you're probably doing something right. My name is CJ. That is your verse of the day on Air One. Worship now.
1: Nonstop.
2: Welcome back. You see how fast that was? We are CJ and Lauren, listener-funded Air One. And we are about to break into a soundtrack that is going to have anxiety on the run probably for days, man.
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0: Here's the thing about Mondays. We act like they're unbeatable. Like the second the alarm goes off, the day already owns us. All the emails and the traffic and the bad news and people acting weird before noon, that's Monday. And suddenly your peace is getting negotiated away by tiny little pieces all day long. I feel that. I feel that every Monday.
1: It's why they call it Case of the Mondays, right?
0: Yes. This is why I love worship music, okay? Because worship interrupts that spiral. It reminds you you're not a machine. You're not what went wrong this morning, and your entire identity is not tied to productivity. Monday doesn't get to decide who you are because God already did. And honestly, the truth that God already decided who you are, that hits harder than caffeine in the afternoon sometimes.
1: Any day of the week, not just on Fridays, but Mondays too. We are CJ and Lauren.
0: With an open invitation each and every day for you to join us so that we can worship through life together. You got

0: You are listening to Air One Worship Now. It is time for Sunday School with CJ. Hey, that's me. Here on the CJ and Lauren Show, we're going to take the Air One verse of the day, which you can find on the website, and we're going to break it down as a lesson for the kiddos inside the car.
1: For example, today's 1 Peter 3, verse 15. Instead, you must worship Christ as Lord of your life. And if someone asks about your hope as a believer, always be ready to explain it.
0: Okay. All right. Time for Sunday School with CJ. All right. You know how little kids will randomly tell you everything about dinosaurs? Like, nobody even asked. You were just like, cool backpack. And suddenly they're like, actually, that's a velociraptor and it had feathers and could open door. And you're like, all right. That's how excitement works, right? When something means a lot to you, it naturally comes out. And this verse is basically saying, if God gives you peace or joy or hope or whatever, people are going to notice that eventually. Maybe it's how calm you stay, how kind you are. And when somebody asks, why are you like that? You don't got to be weird about it. You can just say, honestly, I think God is just helping me out.
1: Siege, I love that. When something means a lot to you, you want to talk about it. Come on, that's a word.
0: Oh, yeah. This has been Sunday School with CJ on the CJ and Lauren Show. And, like, velociraptors are cool, though.
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7: 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Worship now.
0: You know what your day needs? I got it. It's James 1:12. Giddy up. Here we go. God blesses those who patiently endure testing and temptation. This part, the middle. The middle is tough. Most people don't like the middle, but the middle is where the strength gets built. So if it's hard right now, you're probably doing something right. My name is CJ. That is your verse of the day on Air One. Worship now.

0: look my wife had in her eyes when she left for Target today made it seem like she wasn't doing a shopping trip. She was down to restart the American economy.
1: See you in a few hours.
0: She walked out of there focused too, like Braveheart with a Starbucks. I'm really concerned. Until then, I'm just going to be worshiping through this afternoon.

0: This is Air One, and we are CJ and Lauren.
1: Got this really special prayer request out of California, specifically for Michelle. This person says, please pray for Michelle's salvation and deliverance. She is a very happy, fun person, but she's 82 years old and doesn't know the Lord yet.
0: Oh, Michelle. Okay, so we're going to harness the communal aspect of Air One. You may not know this, but millions of people have the capacity to be listening at any given moment, and we do believe in the power of prayer. So if you're the praying type, we're going to create some space if you want to say a quick prayer for Michelle, and then we'll come back, and Lauren is going to close us out.
1: Lord, thank you so much for Michelle and for every year of life you've given her. I love that she's a fun person, but I ask that you make her a joyful person by knowing you. None of us know our last day on earth, but we pray that before Michelle's day comes, she would have an undeniable encounter with you, one that fills her heart with your love and your truth. Show her how all the parts of her life have always been pointing back to you. Bring her close to you and let her know you personally. Amen.
0: Man, that was a good one. Okay, listen, you can pray for people all across the globe. They can pray for you too when you download the Air One app.
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7: Can I say something that might feel impossible? Here it comes. Forgive the one who hurt you. I know it's hard. Forgiveness doesn't mean what they did was right. It means you're choosing to be free. When Jesus hung on a cross with nails in his hands and betrayal in his rear view, he said, Father, forgive them. Why? Because forgiveness is how love wins. It's how bitterness dies. It's how your heart starts to heal. You don't forgive because they deserve it. You forgive because he forgave you. Forgiveness is not forgetting, it's releasing. And when we release others, we make room for life. Listen, the Holy Spirit will give you power. What's impossible for you

0: CJ and Lauren. And you know, the world is loud enough already. Time to let your soul hear something that is way, way better than all of the noise.
1: That's the power of worship. You know, in the middle of the day, it can turn stress into perspective before you even realize it.
0: So let's do this, okay? It marks the very beginning of our daily tradition. This is 30 minutes of nonstop

Look at you, choosing worship on a Monday. Gotta love that. This is Air One. We are CJ and Lauren, and we're going to call this your PM Drive reminder that the world is full of nice people, and if you cannot find one, simply